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2: Hi, everyone. Skies are going to be mostly cloudy as temperatures tonight settle close to 60 degrees. Tomorrow for Thursday, I think we'll get a little break from the showers. It looks like we only have a very slim chance of wet weather during the day. Mostly cloudy skies and highs in the mid-70s. However, Thursday night, here they come all over again. Showers, storms, heavy rain for Thursday night right into Friday. Friday's highs will still be warm in the upper 70s. Scattered showers and storms Friday night. From the Arkansas Now Weather Center, I'm meteorologist Laura Huckabee.

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3: Hi, everyone. Skies are going to be mostly cloudy as temperatures tonight settle close to 60 degrees. Tomorrow, for Thursday, I think we'll get a little break from the showers. It looks like we only have a very slim chance of wet weather during the day. Mostly cloudy skies and highs in the mid-70s. However, Thursday night, here they come all over again. Showers, storms, heavy rain for Thursday night right into Friday. Friday's highs will still be warm in the upper 70s. Scattered showers and storms Friday night. From the Arkansas Now Weather Center, I'm meteorologist Laura Huckabee.

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4: Hi, everyone. Skies are going to be mostly cloudy as temperatures tonight settle close to 60 degrees. Tomorrow, for Thursday, I think we'll get a little break from the showers. It looks like we only have a very slim chance of wet weather during the day. Mostly cloudy skies and highs in the mid-70s. However, Thursday night, here they come all over again. Showers, storms, heavy rain for Thursday night right into Friday. Friday's highs will still be warm in the upper 70s. Scattered showers and storms Friday night. From the Arkansas Now Weather Center, I'm meteorologist Laura Huckabee.

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1: I came crawling home last night like many nights before. I finally made it to my feet as she opened up the door. And she said, "You're not gonna do this anymore." She said, "I'm gonna hire a wino to decorate our home.

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6: Hi, everyone. Skies are going to be mostly cloudy as temperatures tonight settle close to 60 degrees. Tomorrow, for Thursday, I think we'll get a little break from the showers. It looks like we only have a very slim chance of wet weather during the day. Mostly cloudy skies and highs in the mid-70s. However, Thursday night, here they come all over again. Showers, storms, heavy rain for Thursday night right into Friday. Friday's highs will still be warm in the upper 70s. Scattered showers and storms Friday night. From the Arkansas Now Weather Center, I'm meteorologist Laura Huckabee.

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2: I'm Michael Toscano. Republican Congressman Brian Fitzpatrick of Pennsylvania says he's going to do what he can to stop the Trump administration from going ahead.

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3: Hi, everyone. Skies are going to be mostly cloudy as temperatures tonight settle close to 60 degrees. Tomorrow, for Thursday, I think we'll get a little break from the showers. It looks like we only have a very slim chance of wet weather during the day. Mostly cloudy skies and highs in the mid-70s. However, Thursday night, here they come all over again. Showers, storms, heavy rain for Thursday night right into Friday. Friday's highs will still be warm in the upper 70s. Scattered showers and storms Friday night. From the Arkansas Now Weather Center, I'm meteorologist Laura Huckabee.

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2: Hi, everyone. Skies are going to be mostly cloudy as temperatures tonight settle close to 60 degrees. Tomorrow, for Thursday, I think we'll get a little break from the showers. It looks like we only have a very slim chance of wet weather during the day. Mostly cloudy skies and highs in the mid-70s. However, Thursday night, here they come all over again. Showers, storms, heavy rain for Thursday night right into Friday. Friday's highs will still be warm in the upper 70s. Scattered showers and storms Friday night. From the Arkansas Now Weather Center, I'm meteorologist Laura Huckabee.

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2: Hi, everyone. Skies are going to be mostly cloudy as temperatures tonight settle close to 60 degrees. Tomorrow, for Thursday, I think we'll get a little break from the showers. It looks like we only have a very slim chance of wet weather during the day. Mostly cloudy skies and highs in the mid-70s. However, Thursday night, here they come all over again. Showers, storms, heavy rain for Thursday night right into Friday. Friday's highs will still be warm in the upper 70s. Scattered showers and storms Friday night. From the Arkansas Now Weather Center, I'm meteorologist Laura Huckabee.

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8: Hi, everyone. Skies are going to be mostly cloudy as temperatures tonight settle close to 60 degrees. Tomorrow, for Thursday, I think we'll get a little break from the showers. It looks like we only have a very slim chance of wet weather during the day. Mostly cloudy skies and highs in the mid-70s. However, Thursday night, here they come all over again. Showers, storms, heavy rain for Thursday night right into Friday. Friday's highs will still be warm in the upper 70s. Scattered showers and storms Friday night. From the Arkansas Now Weather Center, I'm meteorologist Laura Huckabee.

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2: Hi, everyone. Skies are going to be mostly cloudy as temperatures tonight settle close to 60 degrees. Tomorrow for Thursday, I think we'll get a little break from the showers. It looks like we only have a very slim chance of wet weather during the day. Mostly cloudy skies and highs in the mid-70s. However, Thursday night, here they come all over again. Showers, storms, heavy rain for Thursday night right into Friday. Friday's highs will still be warm in the upper 70s. Scattered showers and storms Friday night. From the Arkansas Now Weather Center, I'm meteorologist Laura Huckabee.

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1: Hi, everyone. Skies are going to be mostly cloudy as temperatures tonight settle close to 60 degrees. Tomorrow, for Thursday, I think we'll get a little break from the showers. It looks like we only have a very slim chance of wet weather during the day. Mostly cloudy skies and highs in the mid-70s. However, Thursday night, here they come all over again. Showers, storms, heavy rain for Thursday night right into Friday. Friday's highs will still be warm in the upper 70s. Scattered showers and storms Friday night. From the Arkansas Now Weather Center, I'm meteorologist Laura Huckabee.

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2: I'm Michael Toscano. An Air France flight from Paris to Detroit was diverted to Montreal, Canada, because of new U.S. flight restrictions linked to the Ebola outbreak in Africa. CBS's Dr. Celine Gounder tells us the plane wasn't allowed to land in the U.S. until removal of a passenger who had been in the Democratic Republic of Congo.
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1: Hi, everyone. Skies are going to be mostly cloudy as temperatures tonight settle close to 60 degrees. Tomorrow for Thursday, I think we'll get a little break from the showers. It looks like we only have a very slim chance of wet weather during the day. Mostly cloudy skies and highs in the mid-70s. However, Thursday night, here they come all over again. Showers, storms, heavy rain for Thursday night right into Friday. Friday's highs will still be warm in the upper 70s. Scattered showers and storms Friday night. From the Arkansas Now Weather Center, I'm meteorologist Laura Huckabee.

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1: Hi, everyone. Skies are going to be mostly cloudy as temperatures tonight settle close to 60 degrees. Tomorrow, for Thursday, I think we'll get a little break from the showers. It looks like we only have a very slim chance of wet weather during the day. Mostly cloudy skies and highs in the mid-70s. However, Thursday night, here they come all over again. Showers, storms, heavy rain for Thursday night right into Friday. Friday's highs will still be warm in the upper 70s. Scattered showers and storms Friday night. From the Arkansas Now Weather Center, I'm meteorologist Laura Huckabee.

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1: Hi, everyone. Skies are going to be mostly cloudy as temperatures tonight settle close to 60 degrees. Tomorrow, for Thursday, I think we'll get a little break from the showers. It looks like we only have a very slim chance of wet weather during the day. Mostly cloudy skies and highs in the mid-70s. However, Thursday night, here they come all over again. Showers, storms, heavy rain for Thursday night right into Friday. Friday's highs will still be warm in the upper 70s. Scattered showers and storms Friday night. From the Arkansas Now Weather Center, I'm meteorologist Laura Huckabee.

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1: Hi, everyone. Skies are going to be mostly cloudy as temperatures tonight settle close to 60 degrees. Tomorrow for Thursday, I think we'll get a little break from the showers. It looks like we only have a very slim chance of wet weather during the day. Mostly cloudy skies and highs in the mid-70s. However, Thursday night, here they come all over again. Showers, storms, heavy rain for Thursday night right into Friday. Friday's highs will still be warm in the upper 70s. Scattered showers and storms Friday night. From the Arkansas Now Weather Center, I'm meteorologist Laura Huckabee.

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1: Hi, everyone. Skies are going to be mostly cloudy as temperatures tonight settle close to 60 degrees. Tomorrow, for Thursday, I think we'll get a little break from the showers. It looks like we only have a very slim chance of wet weather during the day. Mostly cloudy skies and highs in the mid-70s. However, Thursday night, here they come all over again. Showers, storms, heavy rain for Thursday night right into Friday. Friday's highs will still be warm in the upper 70s. Scattered showers and storms Friday night. From the Arkansas Now Weather Center, I'm meteorologist Laura Huckabee.

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1: Hi, everyone. Skies are going to be mostly cloudy as temperatures tonight settle close to 60 degrees. Tomorrow for Thursday, I think we'll get a little break from the showers. It looks like we only have a very slim chance of wet weather during the day. Mostly cloudy skies and highs in the mid-70s. However, Thursday night, here they come all over again. Showers, storms, heavy rain for Thursday night right into Friday. Friday's highs will still be warm in the upper 70s. Scattered showers and storms Friday night. From the Arkansas Now Weather Center, I'm meteorologist Laura Huckabee.

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1: Hi, everyone. Skies are going to be mostly cloudy as temperatures tonight settle close to 60 degrees. Tomorrow, for Thursday, I think we'll get a little break from the showers. It looks like we only have a very slim chance of wet weather during the day. Mostly cloudy skies and highs in the mid-70s. However, Thursday night, here they come all over again. Showers, storms, heavy rain for Thursday night right into Friday. Friday's highs will still be warm in the upper 70s. Scattered showers and storms Friday night. From the Arkansas Now Weather Center, I'm meteorologist Laura Huckabee.

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1: Hi, everyone. Skies are going to be mostly cloudy as temperatures tonight settle close to 60 degrees. Tomorrow, for Thursday, I think we'll get a little break from the showers. It looks like we only have a very slim chance of wet weather during the day. Mostly cloudy skies and highs in the mid-70s. However, Thursday night, here they come all over again. Showers, storms, heavy rain for Thursday night right into Friday. Friday's highs will still be warm in the upper 70s. Scattered showers and storms Friday night. From the Arkansas Now Weather Center, I'm meteorologist Laura Huckabee.

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1: Hi, everyone. Skies are going to be mostly cloudy as temperatures tonight settle close to 60 degrees. Tomorrow, for Thursday, I think we'll get a little break from the showers. It looks like we only have a very slim chance of wet weather during the day. Mostly cloudy skies and highs in the mid-70s. However, Thursday night, here they come all over again. Showers, storms, heavy rain for Thursday night right into Friday. Friday's highs will still be warm in the upper 70s. Scattered showers and storms Friday night. From the Arkansas Now Weather Center, I'm meteorologist Laura Huckabee.

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2: Good morning, everyone. 27 minutes after 5 o'clock on this Thursday morning. It is the 21st day of May. Mostly cloudy with a high temperature of 78 today. Mostly cloudy tonight. 90% chance for rain tonight, mainly late in the night. 65 degrees. 90% chance for rain tomorrow. And a high temperature of 78 degrees. 50% chance for rain tomorrow night. Only a 20% chance for rain on Saturday, but rain chances pick up beginning Saturday night. 73, the high yesterday, 64, the overnight low, and 64 is the temperature now.

glasses, she looks great in anything. She's, I want a piece of chocolate, take me to a movie. She's, I can't find a thing to wear. Now and then she's moody. She's a Saturn with a sunroof, with her brown hair blowing. She's a soft place to land.

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1: Good morning, I'm Scotty Woodson from the EAB Ag Network with your EAB Morning Farm Report. Senate Majority Leader John Thune says he and colleagues are actively working to pass House-approved year-round E15 and a farm bill, both of which are otherwise facing a 60-vote threshold in the Senate. Reminded that the House GOP had separated year-round E15 from the farm bill to secure House passage, which created new hurdles in the Senate. Senate Majority Leader Thune said he's working on a strategy given the 60-vote Senate threshold needed to clear the now freestanding bill.
2: We're having a robust discussion about it. I'm hopeful and confident that in the end we'll be able to succeed and pick up what the House did, figure out how to pair it with the farm bill that they sent over here, and try and get a result for the American people and more specifically for the farmers all across this country.
1: Many of whom, Thune pointed out, won't be able to stay in business given the continuing farm crisis.
2: So we want to do what we can to create additional demand for American agricultural products. Some of that obviously is trade related. I'm pleased to hear some of the news that came out of the president's visit to China last week, but E15 is also a way of creating additional demand for agricultural commodities in this country and creating additional supply when it comes to fuels.
1: Which would help to reduce prices. He did acknowledge senators like Wyoming's John Barrasso standing beside Thune during his comments have refineries in their states, which is also a factor he admitted in the E15 conversation. Now let's take a look at the markets and how they closed yesterday. July corn at 465 and three quarters down 9.5, with September corn at 472 and a half down 9. July soybeans at 1199 and three quarters down 9.75. August soybeans at 1199 and a quarter down 10.5. July wheat at 660 and a half down 6.75, with September wheat also down 6.75 to 673.5. July cotton at 81.60 down 73. December cotton at 82.96 down 20. July rice at 1292 and a half down 4.5 cents. September rice at 1328 down 2. Moving on to livestock now, June live cattle 253.27.5 down 127.5. August live cattle 245.30 down 195. May feeder cattle 370.72.5 up 115. August feeder cattle 365.77.5 up 212.5. June lane hogs at 97.27.5 down 65, with July hogs at 101.97.5 down 17.5. Now a look at our regional weather forecast. We should have a break from the rain for today with partly sunny skies over much of the region. Highs the mid to upper 70s, maybe low 80s, with good chances for showers tomorrow, Saturday, and Sunday, and possibly into Memorial Day as well. That's your EAB Morning Farm Report, and I'm Scotty Woodson. Have a great day.
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4: It is 14 minutes now before 6 a.m. We'll have CBS World and National News to kick off the 6 o'clock hour. Then we'll have local and regional news. We'll detail the weather. We'll get you to the Yaw Patrol program at 6:30. Nathan Morris will be in to talk about this week's Cross County School Board meeting. They actually met on Tuesday. He'll be in to talk about that this morning around 7:30. It should be a cloudy day today. There's no rain in the forecast for today. The temperature in the upper 70s. There is a 90% chance for rain tonight. That may be late tonight with a low temperature of 65. Then a 90% chance for rain tomorrow. Look for high of 78 degrees. A 50% chance for rain tomorrow night. Down to a 20% chance for rain on Saturday. But back up to a 60% chance for rain Saturday night and on into the Memorial Day weekend. Of course, Memorial Day is Monday. 73 was our high yesterday. 64 was the overnight low. And 64 is the temperature now.

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2: I'm Deborah Rodriguez. An Air France flight bound for the U.S. made an unintended pit stop over fears a passenger had been exposed to Ebola in Africa. Correspondent Jared Hill.
3: All we know is that this person was from the Democratic Republic of Congo and was on this diverted flight going from Paris to Detroit. The plane ended up landing in Montreal. The person was taken off the back of the plane, and then it went back onto its original destination, which was Detroit.
2: Potential danger? CBS News medical correspondent Dr. Celine Gounder.
4: Based on what we know, there is no indication this passenger was sick. And that matters because Ebola only spreads through direct contact with the body fluid of someone who is showing symptoms.
2: Crews at New York's LaGuardia Airport have been out all night working on a sinkhole that shut down a runway, triggering delays and cancellations. That runway isn't expected to be open until around noon Eastern. No word yet on the cause of the giant pothole. CBS New York's Elijah Westbrook is at the airport.
5: Sources tell CBS News investigators are exploring multiple possibilities, including, get this, whether a fuel line tunneling project may have played a role.
2: Washington, D.C. police officer Daniel Hodges, on duty January 6th, is suing to try to block the Justice Department's $1.8 billion anti-weaponization fund, paid for with taxpayer dollars. Could award money to rioters.
6: So many of them pled guilty in a court of law, and they had very fair trials. I was there. I testified in them. I was there at sentencing. There was no conspiracy. There was no political railroading.
2: Former officer Harry Dunn, also part of the suit. Both officers were injured in the riots. The owner of a Minnesota daycare has been indicted over suspected fraud.
7: Federal prosecutors say Fahima Mahmoud lied about feeding 60,000 children a month at her daycare and received $4 million from Minnesota's child care assistance program.
8: Here at Future Leaders Early Learning Center.
7: Mahmoud's daycare was one of 10 the conservative YouTuber Nick Shirley featured in a viral video in December.
8: Are there children here today?
9: No.
8: No children?
9: Yes.
8: Why are there no children?
7: Prosecutors say Mahmoud tried to flee the country in February, 2 days after she shut her daycare down. Michael Wallace, CBS News.
2: Quitting smoking's been shown to have a wide array of benefits. Here's another.
10: Now a study published in the journal Neurology shows kicking the habit may also lower the risk of dementia by 16%. But researchers found that only extends to people who avoided major weight gain after quitting. People who put on at least 22 pounds did not experience a reduced risk.
2: CBS's Christian Benavides. This is CBS News.
11: I want to know what's going on in the world.
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2: A restaurant in Vegas, famous for its fat-packed burgers, is shutting down.
15: That's the customer at the Heart Attack Grill being spanked for not finishing his massive bypass burger. Another says,
16: I'm feeling my arteries are seizing up, but it's worth it.
15: The Heart Attack Grill is famous for a reason and not just its scantily clad hospital-themed servers.
17: What's in a quadruple bypass is 4 half-pound patties.
15: Then the buns are coated in lard and it's
17: melted all together with 8 thick slices of cheese.
15: Yum? The restaurant says it's not renewing its long-term lease due to corporate greed for pricing people out of affordable indulgence. Allison Keyes, CBS News.
2: From London, newly released confidential papers show the late Queen Elizabeth was eager for former Prince Andrew to become the UK's trade envoy just months after lawmakers accused him of putting his friendship with Jeffrey Epstein first. Deborah Rodriguez, CBS.
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20: Good morning. It is 8 minutes after 6 a.m. 64 is the current temperature. And it is time now for a look at local and regional news. The Board of Trustees of the University of Arkansas has selected Adam O'Neill as the next chancellor at the University of Arkansas East Arkansas Community College in Forest City. The UA board made that decision during their meeting yesterday. At the UA System Division of Agriculture's Northeast Arkansas, Northeast Rice Research and Extension Center near Greenfield, O'Neill will officially take over on July 1st following the retirement of current UA EACC Chancellor Kathy Klein. Klein announced her plans to retire last August. O'Neill is currently the Vice Chancellor for Student Services at UA EACC. In that role, he provides oversight of student services and contributes to institution-wide planning and strategic initiatives. He was initially appointed Dean of Student Services with responsibility expanding over time, leading to his appointment as Vice Chancellor. O'Neill has over 20 years of experience in education. He has held leadership roles in both higher education and K through 12, including service in the classroom and as a building level principal, where he led academic improvement and community initiatives. O'Neill is currently pursuing a Doctor of Education in Educational Leadership Online from Liberty University and holds a master's degree from Southern Arkansas University in Magnolia and a bachelor's degree from Arkansas State University in Jonesboro. The St. Francis County Sheriff's Department has arrested a coat man in connection with a number of agricultural thefts. 31-year-old Philandus Watson faces three counts of theft of scrap metal and one count of commercial burglary. The arrest was made after an investigation into a series of copper thefts reported by several farmers in northern St. Francis County. The farmers found that copper had been cut and stolen from irrigation pivots and wellheads. Investigation also found that some copper was taken from AT&T wire, from utility poles, and from ground-level pedestals. Watson allegedly admitted to investigators that he cut and removed copper wire from three farms. The theft resulted in approximately $60,000 in total damages and repair costs. Watson is now in the St. Francis County Detention Center in Forest City. Two law enforcement and officials from West Memphis honored the memory of two fallen West Memphis police officers yesterday. It was the anniversary of the shootout that took the lives of Brandon Potter and Bill Evans. That occurred at the Airport Road exit on Interstate 40 on May 20, 2010, 16 years ago. Officer Evans had stopped a vehicle at the exit for a traffic violation. Potter arrived a short time later to provide assistance. The two inside the vehicle exited with a AK-47, shooting and killing the two officers. The suspect fled the scene and stopped at the West Memphis Walmart, where they were confronted by other law enforcement officers. A shootout ensued. The two suspects were killed. West Memphis PD issued a statement yesterday that said the officer's legacy lives on through the badge and the community they gave everything to protect. The Arkansas Razorbacks blasted four home runs and defeated Tennessee in the SEC baseball tournament in Hoover, Alabama yesterday. Final score was 8-4.
0: Both balls were smoked. You know, Cam crushed that ball. I left the bat. We knew it was way out. Pompey got him a hanging slider, I think, and he crushed it. Had backspin. It just took off. And, you know, both the Stewart's balls were hit extremely hard. That second one was hit on the line. Looked like a shot out of a cannon. You know, the ball's carrying here. I mean, that's pretty obvious. Everybody can see it, but those balls would have went way out anyway.
20: Arkansas head coach Dave Van Horn, the Hogs advance to play second-seeded Texas in a quarterfinal game. The game will begin at 3 p.m. tomorrow. All four of Arkansas's blasts were 420 feet or longer. Two were hit by Zach Stewart, one each by Camden Cozell and T.J. Pomfrey. The Razorbacks now 37-19. They are seeded 7th in the SEC tournament. Tennessee, seeded 10th, fell to 38-20. 13 minutes after 6 a.m.
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0: are suspected, are expected from the planes. Regardless, those and a lack of increased ridging will keep elevated precipitation chances throughout the Mid-South as high atmospheric moisture continues to sit over the Mid-South. Exact precipitation coverage is subject to change thanks to high model variability. Owing to prior day's convection. Nonetheless, daily afternoon showers and thunderstorms are still expected Saturday and Sunday, with additional shots at heavy downpours and gusty winds. By Monday, a southern branch upper-level low will have ejected into Texas from northeastern Mexico. Model variability continues to build into Monday, particularly with respect to the quality of instability throughout the region, as prior convection may warm mid-level temperatures Sunday. Previous forecasts have called for this upper-level low to bring enough height falls to cool the layers throughout the day, but models are singing a different tune now, showing a weaker system. If that were to occur, precipitation coverage on Monday may be lower than currently forecast, but additional precipitation is still expected Memorial Day Monday, but with the potential for lower coverage. It should be a cloudy day today. Look for high temperature in the upper 70s. Mostly cloudy with a 90% chance for some showers and thunderstorms, mainly late in the night tonight. A low temperature in the mid-60s. There is a 90% chance for showers and thunderstorms tomorrow. Look for a high temperature of 78 degrees. 50% chance for showers and thunderstorms tomorrow night, mid-60s. Saturday, mostly sunny. There's just a 20% chance for showers and thunderstorms Saturday, with a high temperature in the low 80s. But then Saturday night, mostly cloudy, back up to a 60% chance for showers and thunderstorms, mainly late, with a temperature in the upper 60s for a low. Sunday should be rainy. There is a 70% chance for showers and thunder showers and a temperature around 80 degrees. 70% chance for rain Sunday night with temperatures in the upper 60s. For Memorial Day Monday, 80% chance for showers and thunderstorms, 80 degrees. 70% chance for rain Monday night, a low temperature of 68 degrees. And on to Tuesday and Wednesday, there's an 80% chance for rain on Tuesday, a 50% chance for rain Tuesday night, a 50% chance for rain next Wednesday. We had 38 hundredths of an inch of rain early in the day yesterday. 73 was the high yesterday. 64 was the overnight low. And right now, the temperature under mostly cloudy skies is 64 degrees. It is now 17 minutes after 6 a.m. That's been our look at the weather for this Thursday morning, May 21st. Up next, the markets, and after that, more local news.
1: 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Let's recap the markets and how they closed yesterday. July corn at 465 and three quarters, down 9.5, with September corn at 472 and a half, down 9. July soybeans at 1199 and three quarters, down 9 3/4. August soybeans at 1199 and a quarter, down 10.5. July wheat at 660 and a half, down 6 3/4, with September wheat also down 6 3/4 to 673.5. July cotton at 8160, down 73. December cotton at 8296, down 20. July rice, 1292 and a half, down 4.5 cents. September rice at 1328, down 2. Moving on to livestock now. June live cattle, 253, 27 and a half, down 127 and a half. August live cattle, 245, 30, down 195. May feeder cattle, 370, 72 and a half, up 115. August feeder cattle, 365, 77 and a half, up 212 and a half. June lane hogs at 97, 27 and a half, down 65. With July hogs at 101, 97 and a half, down 17 and a half. That's your EAB Early Morning Market Update, and I'm Scotty Woodson. Have a great day.
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3: 21 minutes after 6 a.m., another look at some local and regional news on this Thursday. It is May 21st, 2026. The schedule is set for the 50th anniversary of Wynn Farm Fest. The event will be next week from Wednesday through Sunday, May 27th to May 31st. It includes a cornhole tournament next Wednesday, the 27th, at the Bill Thomas Tech Center. There will then be four nights of live music. That includes Country Night, Thursday, May 28th, R&B Night, Friday, May 29th, and Rock Night on Saturday, May 30th, next week. All that will be at the Wynn Sports Complex. There will also be a gospel night. That's coming up Sunday, May 31st. That's at the Bill Thomas Tech Center. Country Night will feature Whiskey Halo at 6 p.m. and Mustache the Band at 8 p.m. Next Thursday. R&B Night will have Stax Music Academy Alumni Band at 6 and Color the Night at 8 p.m. next Friday the 29th. And Michael Garner at 5 p.m., Century 2 at 6 p.m., and Aquanet at 8 p.m. on Saturday, May 30th. Gospel Night will feature Emily Pierce, Cotton Colton Frames, and the Consuming Fire Praise Band, and that will start at 4 o'clock on Sunday, May 31st. Carnival will be open next Wednesday, Thursday, and Friday during Farm Fest. Most of the activities are set for Saturday, May 30th. That will include a classic car show, Val Cover Racing, a youth field day, Battle of the Badges kickball tournament with the Wynn Police Department and Fire Departments. Super Retriever Series Super Doc events will also be held each night during Wynn Farm Fest. The 50th anniversary was established as the Wynn Bicentennial in 1976. Rice acreage in Arkansas is down to its lowest level in 30 years. Cross County University of Arkansas Extension Service Staff Chair Jenna Martin says there are several reasons for that.
4: There was a lot of things that were planted all at once. I will say that. That's a lot different than last year. It started off strong last year, and then when we had all the flooding, it was really hard for people even to get back in to even replant. It pushed the window for the optimal yield potential, you know, way down the line. So that was another thing stacked against people last year. But we did get a lot of things planted all at once, and so that might be interesting come harvest to see how the lines are going to be and when they're hauling everything out of the field, because a lot of things are going to be ready all at once. But we've done it before, so we'll see what happens there.
3: East Arkansas has been hit with two big rains recently. Martin says the rice crop should be able to withstand rain.
4: Typically with rice, it can withstand water easier, and a lot of times it may look like a lot of water at once, and it still can be, and depending on where your fields are at, low to bottom areas, if there's any draws or anything. But if that water can get off quick enough, then they'll be fine.
3: Jenna Martin, she is the staff chair of the Cross County University of Arkansas Extension Service Office. The Cross County Special Workshop in Wynn is working toward opening an area for clients to design and create their own T-shirts for events and other activities. Navotes Construction has begun work on the space, which formerly housed the workshop's thrift store. That store closed nearly a year ago with plans to eventually create the T-shirt design studio. Joy Aston, director of the St. Francis Area Development Center, which operates the Cross County Special Workshop, says construction is now underway for the facility. It is expected to be operational within 2 to 3 months. The tryouts have been set for Wynn baseball and softball for the 2026-2027 school year. Tryouts for both teams will be held next Tuesday at the Wynn Sports Complex. Tryouts for baseball are set for 6 p.m. Participants must have a current physical before trying out and should bring their own equipment. The softball tryouts will be taking place from 3:30 p.m. to 5:30 p.m. next Tuesday for incoming 9th to 12th grade student athletes. Pre-registration can be completed online. Athletes should bring an updated physical, softball equipment, and water. It is now 25 minutes after 6 a.m.
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3: 26 minutes after 6 a.m., time now for some community announcements. Cherry Fest Committee's next bingo night is coming up tonight. It will begin at 6:30 p.m. at the Cherry Fest building in Cherry Valley. Wynn City Hall, Wynn Street and Sanitation Department, the Cross County Courthouse, and Wynn and Cross County Schools all closed Monday for Memorial Day. Monday garbage route will be operated on Tuesday, along with the Tuesday route. A low-cost spay and neuter clinic will be held from Tuesday to Thursday next week at the Wynn Fire Department. Vaccination for dogs range from $10 to $165. For cats, the range is $10 to $60. The City of Wynn is partnering with Paul's of Marion for the clinic. To reserve a spot, call 1-662-469-6437. The Wynn PEO chapter is holding a fundraiser. Donations will be accepted till May 30th for a fully stocked freezer. The freezer will have meats, soups, and breads, along with desserts and casseroles. The winner will be announced at the Farm Fest a week from Saturday, the 30th. For information, 870-588-5068, 870-588-5068. 27 minutes after 6 a.m., Arkansas News, today's Yom Patrol. Next.
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8: Here is this hour's headlines from the Arkansas Now newsroom. A federal lawsuit filed Wednesday accuses Return to the Land, a whites-only community in Northeast Arkansas, of violating the Fair Housing Act through alleged racial and religious discrimination in land sales. The suit seeks damages and an injunction against the policies. Earl Mayor Jalen Smith announced Wednesday he is running for re-election and said a second term would be his last. His campaign comes months after Arkansas State Police investigated allegations of inappropriate contact with a minor, which Smith denies. Smith made history in 2022 as the nation's youngest African-American mayor at age 18. Yesterday marked the 140th anniversary of the grand opening of the Crescent Hotel in Eureka Springs. The legendary hotel has become a top destination earning a reputation as one of America's most haunted hotels. From the Arkansas Now Newsroom, I'm Kelly Conley.
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11: Now, the Mid-South's longest-running talk show. This is Yawn Patrol.
3: It is 6:30 in the morning, and it is time for the Yawn Patrol.
12: Yes, it is.
3: How many of these things have you done, Bill? You know?
12: Over the years? Yeah. Oh, I don't know. I mean, you've done a lot.
3: Yeah, but I'm... Yeah. You know, others have done more than both of us that
12: sure.
3: were there every day.
12: Oh, sure.
3: Yeah. But, yeah, we've done a few of them.
12: I would think Ken Bach maybe holds the record.
3: Yeah, it's probably so.
12: Probably over the years because I listened to him. He got here in the late 60s sometime.
3: Yeah.
12: And he was on Yawn Patrol.
3: Yeah. Art would be next, I would think.
12: And probably Art Rogers next.
3: Yeah.
12: Bobby used to fill in a good bit years
3: did.
12: Ago.
3: He did years ago. But I would say those two, they were, because they were here 20-something years and did it every day.
12: Yeah, they did.
3: You know, I've been here for 44, but I haven't done, you know, I've done this very few times.
12: Well, you've done a lot of news. How many, all right, how many newscasts have you done?
3: Yeah.
12: Let's
3: do
12: it that way.
3: Yeah. Well, that'd be a lot.
12: Even if we counted one a day, not the 12 or the 5 o'clock.
3: Yeah. That'd be a lot.
12: Yeah, that would. You've got the record probably in
3: probably so.
12: You would have
3: probably
12: the record in that category.
3: Well, let's say I took over in 84. Art was a news director from 56 to 84, so that's 28 years. And I've been here since 84, and that's
12: 42. It's a third longer. You've got the record in that category. If I was a betting man, I'd bet money on that one.
3: All right. Let's do this.
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16: Hi,

0: I don't know who came up with the idea of having those kids do the Pledge of Allegiance, but that was a great idea.
1: Yeah, I think so.
0: That just sets the tone for the whole day.
1: It does. And, yeah, of course, even in kindergarten,
0: yeah,
1: they're reciting the pledge,
0: yeah,
1: and doing a good job,
0: yeah,
1: of it.
0: Yeah, that is so neat.
1: Yeah. Yeah. Start them early.
0: Start them early. All right.
1: Doing it the right way. Yeah.
0: The weather?
1: Well, if people are wanting rain, they should be happy. All right. Today, they say mostly cloudy, upper 70s. North wind, northeast, 5 to 10 miles per hour. But then tonight, a 90% chance of rain, showers or thunderstorms, and looks like lows in the mid-60s. Tomorrow, another 90% chance, highs in the upper 70s. And then we're looking at tomorrow night, about a 50-50 chance of some more rain. Lows in the mid-60s again. Saturday, only a 20% chance. So Saturday looks good. Highs in the low 80s. Saturday night, upper 60s for the overnight low. But the rain chance goes up to 60% Saturday night. And then Sunday night looks like a 70% chance of rain. Looks like Saturday night, upper 60s. Sunday, right around 80. Sunday night, upper 60s again. So the temperatures are inching up this time of year. Now, I hate to say Memorial Day, they do put the rain chances at 80%.
0: Yeah.
1: We do need the rain. If we could schedule it from, what, midnight to 4 a.m. or something.
0: That'd be fine.
1: Probably be good. And then Monday night, a 70% chance. It looks like an 80% chance maybe Tuesday, 50-50 next Wednesday. So looks like we do have the monsoon season coming in here.
0: Yep. They need the rain, but I don't know if they need this much.
1: Yeah, and Memorial Day weekend.
0: That's
1: a lot of times it rains Memorial Day weekend.
0: Sure does. Yeah. All righty, yesterday's high was 73, overnight low was 64. We had 3,800ths of an inch of rain yesterday, 98% the humidity, northeast winds at 8 miles per hour, and 64 is the temperature now.
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0: It is 23 minutes until 7 o'clock. Billy Swan, and I can help.
1: Yeah, and Billy Swan had a couple of albums out with Charlie Rich Jr. years ago.
0: Did he really?
1: Yeah.
0: Yeah.
1: And Randy Meisner, he used to be in the Eagles, and it was Meisner, Rich, and Swan. And Charlie Jr., I got to talk to him the other day. He was in Forest City.
0: Yeah, I was going to ask you about that.
1: Yeah, yeah. And we can talk about that, too, in a minute. But speaking of Billy Swan, he said it was supposed to be alphabetical order, Meisner, Rich, and Swan.
0: Uh-huh.
1: They sent it to Japan for the artwork for the album, and it came back Meisner, Swan, and Rich.
0: Oh.
1: Because probably Billy Swan was better known.
0: Yeah.
1: Meisner had been in the Eagles at the time. And so, anyway, they put Charlie Jr. there at the end. And,
0: You know, the wisest thing to do when you're in a partnership like it is just do it alphabetically.
1: And that's how they had it.
0: Then you don't hurt anybody's feelings.
1: Yeah, and that's how they had Meisner, Rich, and Swan.
0: Yeah.
1: And, but they put actually two CDs out or two albums out years ago, the three of them. So he really respected Billy Swan. And Billy had a birthday, I think, last week maybe.
0: Yeah, I think so.
1: Something like that.
0: Where's he out of, you know?
1: I don't know.
0: I don't either.
1: But I think he had some close ties to Memphis.
0: Is he still alive?
1: Yes.
0: Okay, good.
1: Maybe early 80s or so.
0: Yeah.
1: Something like that.
0: So tell me about Saturday. I saw some of your posts.
1: Yeah, we had a good time with Forest City. They had a mural done. And
0: I saw your picture there.
1: Yeah, Frank Adams actually drew that on the wall.
0: Really?
1: And some others. It was a joint venture.
0: I didn't know Frank could do that.
1: He's a good artist. He can draw like caricatures and things. So he needs to go down and hang out on the street corner in New Orleans or something. And draw pictures of people, you know.
0: Frank might be too old for that now.
1: He wouldn't want to do that. But they had this mural, so it's got people with connections to Forest City, Charlie Rich Sr.
0: Yeah.
1: And Al Green. And then they just had some other murals on some of the buildings downtown.
0: Al Green was born in Forest City.
1: He was born in Forest City. Yeah. I don't know if he lived there long.
0: I don't think he did. He went over to Memphis.
1: Probably not, like that. Well, I guess Aretha Franklin was born in Memphis.
0: But didn't stay long. Yeah, so Al Green took her place. Says, Aretha, you move from Memphis, I'll move in your house.
1: Okay, there we go.
0: I don't know if he moved in her house.
1: But he went from Forest City to Memphis. Yeah. He went from Memphis to big stardom, wherever... Yeah.
0: She was in Detroit.
1: Detroit, probably, with Motown Records. Yeah. But Al Green, Charlie Rich, some others were painted. So they were just kind of celebrating the murals and had several acts down there performing Saturday. And I got to go down there. He's a distant cousin, so went down there. And there were several gals.
0: Charlie Rich Jr. is a distant cousin to you?
1: He's a distant cousin.
0: Oh.
1: So we were down there.
0: What happened to your music? No, I'm kidding.
1: Well,
0: you're really good. You play the guitar, so you got it too.
1: About a little bit.
0: Yeah.
1: Enough.
0: How are you kin
1: dangerous.
0: To Charlie Rich Jr.?
1: My grandmother was kin to Wallace Rich, his father, his grandfather. Well, Charlie's father.
0: Right.
1: Not Charlie Jr.'s grandfather.
0: Right. Right.
1: But she was from Colt.
0: Yeah.
1: And she said when they were growing up, that if somebody died, they'd go out and change the sign coming into town of the population.
0: Oh, really?
1: Or if a baby was born, they'd scribble through it. And right now, I don't know if that was true. But in Colt, having those few people back then, you know, in the early 1900s, 1930s and all.
0: Was it Colt then or was it Taylor's Creek?
1: It was called Colt. She always referred to it as Colt.
0: Yeah, I don't think Taylor. I think Taylor's Creek, you're looking at mid-1800s.
1: That was probably Walter Mead. Fields would know all of that.
0: Yeah, he would know all
1: Walter and Ann would know that history. Yeah. They sure would.
0: I wonder why they changed it from Taylor's Creek to Colt.
1: I don't know. Maybe they were saving letters on the sign.
0: Yeah, that's it. Because they got tired of a race in Taylor's Creek.
1: It was too many letters on the city stationery, or something. Yeah. Save money at the...
0: We're using too much white out here.
1: Too much white out, just change it to Colt.
0: Yeah.
1: But I guess, you know, there were so few people there. You know, small towns, a lot of folks are related to each other.
0: Yeah.
1: That kind of thing. But Rebecca Armstrong and Chris Armstrong, they're both married to other folks, but their mother was Charlie Senior's sister.
0: Oh.
1: So they're nieces of Charlie Rich.
0: Right.
1: And so they were both there. They introduced him.
0: Yeah.
1: And I think they, you know, visited with him. He was in town the night before, and they didn't really tell anybody, but they got to visit with him.
0: Where does Charlie Rich Jr. live?
1: He's in Nashville.
0: Okay.
1: He probably rents land from Eddie Arnold.
0: Yeah.
1: He's in that area somewhere.
0: Is he still musically involved, like in the studios and stuff?
1: He's doing a lot of writing behind the scenes, and we got to interview him on the phone the other day.
0: Oh, you did?
1: And he said that he and John Legend wrote a song together 2 years ago. Uh-huh. He said it paid for some groceries for a while.
0: Oh, yeah.
1: And I bet it did.
0: I bet it did, too.
1: Getting your name on there with something.
0: John Legend.
1: With John Legend co-writing.
0: Yeah.
1: And it wasn't a hit or anything, but it's still, it's out there. You know, it's on YouTube.
0: Yeah.
1: Forget the name of it.
0: Yeah.
1: But it was a good show, and we had a good time. And, down there, it seemed like everybody had a good time. Saw a lot of Forestians running around that you would know.
0: Yeah.
1: That I knew. I didn't see Richard though. Frank was in his element. And Rob was there.
0: I figured Rob would be there.
1: Yes.
0: He
1: was there. Yeah. So lots of other folks.
0: Rob and I worked together at Kennett for a little bit.
1: I thought I remembered you saying that.
0: He
1: got there a little late. He had broadcast the Palestine game.
0: Okay.
1: The Patriots.
0: Yeah.
1: And are they playing today, maybe?
0: I think so.
1: Today or tomorrow. Maybe the championship game.
0: It is championship game, yeah.
1: So he had been,
0: this week.
1: Been at that game. He may have called the game.
0: Yeah.
1: I don't know.
0: Yeah, probably did. Probably did, because he still does that kind of thing.
1: Yeah. We all wear lots of hats, don't we?
0: He's a picket mohawk.
1: Yes, he is.
0: Yeah.
1: Kennett, Missouri.
0: No, where we worked.
1: That's where you were together at Kennett.
0: But he's from Pickett, and I'm from
1: Pergill. He was born and raised in Pickett, though?
0: Yeah.
1: Okay. And how did both of you end up in Kennett at the same time?
0: We just both got jobs there at the same time.
1: I see.
0: Just a coincidence. Well, he was already working there when I went there.
1: Well, he was a little closer, wasn't he?
0: Yeah. Yeah, and I left after about a year and came down here, and I think 6 months later he called. He says, well, guess where I'm going?
1: Really?
0: Yeah.
1: So about the same time?
0: About the same time.
1: Yeah.
0: Yeah.
1: Back to East Arkansas.
0: He's a good friend of mine. I like him. All right. It's time for the school lunch menus.
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0: All right, Mr. Bill.
1: All right. Well, they're going to make a mess today in the Wynn schools. Mini powdered donuts for breakfast. So Wynn primary, mini powdered donuts, fresh fruit juice, and milk. And then their lunch will be either the chicken quesadilla wedge and pizza rolls is the other choice. Both come with seasoned fries, and they'll have some homemade ranch marinara, carrot and celery sticks, fruit cocktail, too, and milk. And it looks like Wynn Intermediate will have the mini powdered donuts, fresh fruit juice, and milk. And their lunch will be the chicken quesadilla wedge or the pizza rolls with homemade ranch, marinara, carrot and celery sticks, seasoned fries, fruit cocktail, and milk. And then Wynn Junior High starts their day out with the mini powdered donuts as well, fresh fruit juice, and milk. Their lunch will also be a choice of pizza rolls or the chicken quesadilla wedges with seasoned fries, the ranch and marinara, carrot and celery sticks, fruit cocktail, and milk. Looks like same thing at Wynn High, mini powdered donuts, fresh fruit juice, a variety of milk products, and you'll have that second chance sausage and biscuit. And looks like lunch is pretty much the same. 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
0: All right. 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

0: Little Richard there.
1: Yeah, I love Little Richard.
0: Yeah, man. I like that song.
1: Yeah, he could belt him out, couldn't he?
0: Yeah, he could. He reminds me of James Brown. Him and James Brown kind of remind me of each other.
1: Kind of like that.
0: About the same thing.
1: Yes, and their hair kind of was similar, I guess. And Little Richard, you know, kind of like Jerry Lee Lewis too, I guess, on the piano.
0: But
1: he belted out some good songs in his day. Man. All right. Hey, let's see. What was I had something here I wanted to mention, and I've got a paper clip on this thing, and it won't come off.
0: Now
1: it's off of here. Let's see what was going on. Normal things that feel embarrassing for no reason. Normal things you do that feel embarrassing for no logical reason. One is trying to park in a tight space.
0: Yeah.
1: I could see that.
0: Yeah.
1: Stretching on your own before a workout class begins.
0: Mm-hmm. What's wrong with that?
1: I don't know. I don't have to worry about that.
0: But you know, the parking thing, I'm not the world's greatest backup. And I have to, you know, several times to get it straight.
1: I do that, backwards and forwards, and I don't want to bump into somebody.
0: No,
1: so
0: I don't either.
1: I'm trying to be careful.
0: And I want to give everybody room to get in their cars or out of the cars next to me.
1: Right. I try to center it, you know, in between the lines, that kind of thing.
0: I'm the world's best at doing it crooked, where it ain't, the vehicle's kind of cockeyed.
1: Well, it's everyone, I think, does that. When you're pulling in, it's hard to, and there's not a lot of space there a lot of times.
0: Yeah.
1: Years ago, we had little cars, and now everyone's got trucks and SUVs. I say everyone, but a lot of us do.
0: The backup camera really helps me.
1: Backup cameras are good, you know, and they'll give you a little indication. But now, if somebody's coming a little too quickly, driving too fast, don't drive too fast.
0: That's
1: but if they are, sometimes the camera might not sense it.
0: Right.
1: Right.
0: I wish we had backup cameras when I had driver's ed in high school.
1: Oh, man, that would have made it easy.
0: Parallel park. Really?
1: or like self-driving Teslas or something, some kind of vehicle where you could say, tell it to parallel park and it would do it for you.
0: Yeah.
1: Boy, that's tricky.
0: Yeah.
1: Laura's got that story of us in the old van.
0: It
1: was a standard of Farm Fest. It's 50th anniversary of us parallel parking downtown. We're wearing that story out this year. Trying on shoes at a store feels embarrassing, can be, for no logical reason. Doing yard work in front of your house, like people come by and they honk at you and all that. Sitting there in the restaurant while the restaurant staff sings happy birthday to you.
0: Oh, I hate that.
1: Oh, see, that makes you...
0: Oh, I hate that.
1: It feels embarrassing there.
0: Yeah.
1: Coughing in a quiet public place.
0: Yeah.
1: Or in church.
0: Sneezing. Yeah.
1: And I don't know why, about the time the sermon begins, I get a tickle in my throat.
0: Yeah.
1: And then if you contain it, your eyes start watering and you just need to cough, but you don't want to.
0: Yeah.
1: Funerals or weddings, anything like that.
0: But hey, coughing's a part of life.
1: It is.
0: You know.
1: And it helps rid you of the thing causing you problems there. Walking into a bathroom, a restroom, in a crowded restaurant. That, I guess, could be embarrassing. I don't know.
0: It would be.
1: But anyway, those are just a few things that I left several of them off the list. I got this offline. But
0: walking in a bathroom in a crowded restaurant.
1: Maybe everybody sees you and you're going to the bathroom, but that's part of life.
0: That's part of life.
1: Yeah. And, you know, you're going in there to wash your hands.
0: Yeah.
1: You want to be clean and not contaminate any surfaces or anything.
0: Yeah.
1: Going in there. I know a girl that always pulled out her little, not always because we didn't used to have hand sanitizer, but she would pull it out after she read the menu and ordered and gave the menu back. I would say, you know, what are you doing? She would pull out her hand sanitizer. She said, don't do it before you touch the menu because everyone's been touching the menu and you might pick up a germ. So once you finish touching the menu, then you put the sanitizer on your hands and then you're sanitized, see?
0: Okay.
1: But if you put it on before you touch the menu, then you might pick up a germ, somebody else's germ off the menu.
0: Okay.
1: That's what she was afraid of.
0: I don't pay attention to that stuff.
1: Well, we just all kind of laughed at her. But,
0: Yeah. That's a little bit oversensitive.
1: Yeah, she was kind of You know, back in 2020, we were probably doing a little bit of that stuff.
0: She'd have to do that to her knives and forks, too.
1: You really would, you know.
0: Yeah, she's going to do it to the menu.
1: If you put them on the table.
0: Or the plate.
1: Yeah. So, there we go. Yeah,
0: you'll be spending your time sanitizing yourself instead of eating.
1: You would just keep sanitizing and could never touch anything.
0: How come you're halfway through eating? We've been through for 30 minutes.
1: Yeah. You'd go to hug somebody and put sanitizer on your hands behind their back, that kind of thing.
0: Yeah. All right. We need to take a break.
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0: everybody feels no pain in Lickenbach, Texas.
1: Have you been there?
0: Have not.
1: I haven't either.
0: I wonder how big a town it is.
1: I don't think there's much there at all.
0: Yeah.
1: There was a songwriter named Todd Snyder talked about him and some guys, and they were driving around Texas looking for Lickenbach, and he said there were just like three or four guys in the car. He said because it was all guys, we never stopped to ask directions,
0: right?
1: Because that's, you know, you don't do that if you're a guy.
0: Right.
1: And he said, but people kept stealing the signs that said Lickenbach to like hang in their man cave and that kind of thing. And so you couldn't find the sign that said Lickenbach 15 miles or whatever.
0: Yeah,
1: so he said they drove all over Texas in that area looking and could never find it.
0: I think it a little bit west of Austin.
1: It's very near Austin.
0: Yeah, it's around there somewhere.
1: It's somewhere near there.
0: Somewhere around there.
1: Of course, he made a good story out of the story.
0: Yeah. You know, that would be a good area to go because you could go to San Antonio, which is not far away, and, you know, the Riverwalk, the Alamo, Willie Nelson, you know, Spicewood, Texas is where he lives, and that's in the Austin area.
1: I think
0: you circle back around. You go Johnson City, which is right there, LBJ's Ranch.
1: Yeah.
0: And then Lickenbach.
1: I think it'd be a nice trip.
0: Yeah.
1: You could spend a week going through all that area. And
0: you know, one thing that I would like to see that's there's really not a whole lot there, but a little memorial, is the Waco site.
1: Yeah.
0: Yeah. But there's not much there now, they say. They say all you're going to see is a little marker.
1: Oh, really? Just like a plaque or something?
0: Yeah.
1: Huh.
0: But you know, I wouldn't mind seeing that.
1: Yeah.
0: I got to see.
1: Where is Cadillac Ranch?
0: I've seen that.
1: Yeah.
0: That's Amarillo.
1: Oh, that's over in Amarillo.
0: That's
1: when you cut across the panhandle.
0: Yeah.
1: Okay.
0: That's on Interstate 40. You see that on Interstate 40.
1: Okay.
0: Yeah.
1: I just haven't been across.
0: Yeah, there's not much to that either. It's just a bunch of cars sticking out of the dirt.
1: Yeah. But people go by there and see it.
0: Oh, yeah. Yeah, and they stop. You know, there's a little. Actually, it's a cutoff from the eastbound lane on Interstate 40. There's a little, you know, a little drive-through from the westbound. You can get over in the eastbound lane, and you go in there, and you got to walk about a quarter of a mile to the actual site.
1: So it's just out in the middle of nowhere.
0: Oh, it's out in the middle. Just west of Amarillo.
1: What a strange thing to do.
0: Oh, well, why?
1: Yeah.
0: You know, why? Why stick Cadillacs in the dirt?
1: Somebody had more money than sense there.
0: We had plenty of time when we went that one time to Vegas, and we stopped at Oklahoma City and saw the memorial there.
1: Oh, good.
0: Yeah.
1: Yeah.
0: Then we drove by the Cadillac Ranch, and then we stopped by the Petrified Forest in Arizona.
1: Wow.
0: Yeah. Yeah, that was pretty cool.
1: I remember as a kid, people had petrified wood. You know, people had collected things. And I remember thinking, this is really a strange substance.
0: Yeah. And then we saw
1: is that what the Petrified Forest is?
0: That's what it is.
1: The wood's petrified.
0: Yep. Yeah.
1: And I don't know how that process works. Uh-huh. I'm not a scientist.
0: And then we saw the meteor. You know, there's a
1: place. Oh, you saw that?
0: We drove down to it where, you know, you can see it off the highway way off in the distance, but then we actually got off the interstate and drove to saw the actual crater.
1: That's like a mile across or something, isn't it?
0: Yeah, it's huge. It's huge.
1: That's what I thought.
0: Yeah. And then on the way out of that, we drove through Winslow, Arizona.
1: Oh, were you standing on the corner?
0: I saw the statue.
1: You did see? Okay.
0: I saw the statue. The person standing on the corner of Winslow, Arizona. Sure did. That was a good trip.
1: Sounds like it. You took in a lot on that one.
0: Yeah, sure did. 7 o'clock.
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3: I'm Deborah Rodriguez. Passengers on an Air France flight from Paris to Detroit say they were left in the dark when the plane made an unscheduled stop in Canada over an Ebola scare.
4: No one told us what was actually happening, just that U.S. authorities were diverting us to Montreal.
3: Once they landed, a passenger was escorted out the back of the plane. The flight then went on to Detroit. CBS's Usher Qureshi is at the airport there.
5: U.S. Customs and Border Protection says Air France allowed a passenger from the Democratic Republic of Congo to board in error, violating new entry restrictions designed to keep a deadly strain of Ebola from entering the U.S. It's unclear when the person was last in the Congo or if they were showing any symptoms.
3: Former D.C. police officer Daniel Hodges is one of two on duty January 6th suing over the Trump administration's proposed fund to pay rioters.
6: There's no reason that the government should be giving these people money. It's just that they committed crimes and they recorded themselves doing these crimes. So then they face the consequences right up until Trump pardoned them.
3: The anti-weaponization fund is paid for with taxpayer dollars. California's wildfire season is off to an early start, with more than 26,000 acres burning this week, forcing tens of thousands of evacuations. Correspondent Matt Gutman reports from Simi Valley.
7: A series of relentless wildfires fueled by powerful winds and dry conditions are menacing communities across Southern California. 10 active wildfires have torched tens of thousands of acres, sending families fleeing. With over 1,000 firefighters activated across the state, crews are tired and resources stretched.
3: The Surgeon General's office is urging parents to crack down on their kids' screen time.
8: The bulletin warns children and teens are spending more time on their digital devices than attending school or sleeping. It links excessive screen time to lower grades, anxiety, depression, and substance abuse. The advisory calls on young people to live real life and urges parents to limit children under 6 to less than 1 hour of screen time a day and kids 6 to 18 less than 2 hours. The average teen spends 8 hours a day on devices. Michael Wallace, CBS News.
3: Money's tight, but business is booming at Walmart. 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
3: 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This is CBS News.
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20: Yeah, it feels pretty good. I'm not going to say I'm enough reasonable.
18: CBS announced last summer that the show would end this May, citing economic reasons. Colbert suspects political pressure played a role. His departure leaves a void in late-night TV, and other hosts like Jimmy Kimmel have shown support. As it has been this last week, expect a star-studded finale. Jennifer Kuiper, CBS News.
3: Both Fallon and Kimmel are putting up reruns tonight. Widely recyclable, not Starbucks cold drink cups. New findings from an environmental advocacy group show none of the coffee chain's propylene cups it tracked wound up in recycling facilities. Deborah Rodriguez, CBS News.
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0: It is 7 minutes after 7 o'clock. Time for some news.
1: Well, three men suspected in the deadly weekend shooting of a Blytheville man are now in custody. The Blytheville Police Department says 21-year-old Devontae Williams, 18-year-old Adarius Williams, and 18-year-old Jaden Williams are now in the Mississippi County Detention Center in Luxora. All three are being held without bond on charges of first-degree murder, engaging in a continuing criminal gang, and committing a terroristic act. They are suspected in the Saturday shooting death of 23-year-old Robert Harper of Blytheville. Harper was found shot at a residence in Blytheville and taken to the Great River Road Hospital, where he was pronounced dead.
0: Arkansas State University Chancellor Todd Shields has been named the 2026 Rural Advocate of the Year by the Arkansas Rural Development Commission. Shields was presented the award during a luncheon yesterday at the Red Wolf Convention Center in Jonesboro. Shields has been the chancellor at ASU Jonesboro since 2022. During that time, ASU has started the state's first college of veterinary medicine, a new center for advanced materials and steel manufacturing, and secured grants to expand training opportunities with both Arkansas Northeastern College in Blytheville and ASU's campus in Newport during his tenure as the ASU Jonesboro Chancellor.
1: A Mansfield couple has pleaded guilty to various charges related to what a state official called severe child abuse accusations. 43-year-old Jacqueline Barnett, and 42-year-old Daniel Wright have entered negotiated pleas. That was on Monday. Each were sentenced to 20 years in prison yesterday. The two lived in Mountain Home at the time of the incidents. The two pleaded guilty to kidnapping, three counts of first-degree false imprisonment, first-degree endangering the welfare of a minor, and permitting abuse in November of 2024. In exchange for the guilty pleas, some 100 counts of false imprisonment charges against both were dropped. The two were arrested in two separate cases, one involving a 15-year-old at the time and the other involving a then 12-year-old.
0: Law enforcement and officials from West Memphis honored the memory of two fallen West Memphis police officers yesterday. Was the anniversary of the shootout that took the lives of Brandon Potter and Bill Evans. That occurred at the airport road exit of Interstate 40, May 20th, 2010, 16 years ago. Officer Evans had stopped a vehicle at the exit for a traffic violation. Potter arrived a short time later to provide assistance. The two inside the vehicle exited with AK-47, shooting and killing the two officers. Suspects fled the scene and stopped at the West Memphis Walmart, where they were confronted by other law enforcement officers. Shootout ensued, and the two suspects were killed. West Memphis PD issued a statement yesterday that said the officer's legacy lives on through the badge and the community they gave everything to protect. The weather?
1: All right. Today, we're looking at mostly cloudy, highs in the upper 70s. Tonight, mostly cloudy and looks like lows in the mid-60s with a 90% chance of rain. And could be thunderstorms as well. Same thing tomorrow, showers and thunderstorms, a 90% chance with highs in the upper 70s. Some gusty winds also tomorrow afternoon. Tomorrow night, mostly cloudy. Looks like lows again in the mid-60s. Tomorrow night, it's about a 50-50 chance. And then by Saturday, only a 20% chance of a shower. And we're looking at mostly sunny skies, low 80s for the high Saturday. Saturday night, rain chance increases to 60%. We'll have overnight lows in the upper 60s. And then Sunday, a 70% chance of rain. Highs around 80. Looking forward to Memorial Day, they do show an 80% chance of showers and thunderstorms. And looks like highs probably right around 80 on Memorial Day.
0: All right, 73 the high yesterday, 64 the overnight low. It is 64 degrees now. The humidity is 95%. North-northeast winds at 8 miles per hour. We had 38 hundredths of an inch of rain yesterday. It's 12 minutes after 7 o'clock.
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0: So,
1: Bill, how would you define Boondocks?
0: I don't know. Boondocks.
1: Down in the Boondocks.
0: I'm guessing
1: what
0: that's
1: would that be?
0: Kind of out in the country.
1: That's kind of.
0: I don't know. The Boondocks.
1: I think, you know what I think of when I say, when I'm talking? The Langille River bottoms.
0: Well, yeah.
1: Be the Boondocks.
0: That might be the Boondocks, down in the Boondocks.
1: Yeah, the Cache River.
0: Cache River bottom down there, yeah.
1: Boondocks.
0: Good duck hunting.
1: Yeah.
0: But the Boondocks.
1: Yeah.
0: I guess that's what it means.
1: That's what I picture when I hear that song, is something like that. That may not be what it is.
0: It may not be, but I don't really know.
1: Yeah.
0: Obviously.
1: Yeah.
0: The Boondocks. That's a good question.
1: That is a good question. Yeah. What is the Boondocks?
0: I don't know.
1: And how did that name come about to begin with?
0: Strange kind of name.
1: Yeah.
0: Boondocks.
1: That's a southern name.
0: Yeah. Yeah.

0: What are those things called?
1: Both
0: know.
1: Yeah. Bob Wills has got a song about it.
0: Tumbleweeds. The tumbling tumbleweeds.
1: Yeah.
0: When you said Bob Wills, I thought of it.
1: Yeah.
0: The tumbleweeds, and they just blow.
1: Yeah.
0: I guess it's just a bunch of weeds and stuff that
1: get together.
0: It's kind of like a snowball rolling down a hill, gathering momentum.
1: Why did we not think of that? Tumbleweeds.
0: Yeah. But have you seen real life tumbleweeds?
1: I have.
0: Oh, good.
1: Yeah.
0: Good
1: yeah.
0: for you. That's
1: in the hill country.
0: In the hill country, tumbling around. I got stuck by. All right, Children of the Sun. It's a type of cactus. And we went out, we were in Phoenix, and went out in the Sedona area.
1: Yeah.
0: And it says, like, stay in your car, don't disturb the plants and that kind of thing. There are little signs there.
1: Yeah.
0: Well, we walked where we weren't supposed to walk.
1: Oh.
0: And we parked the car, and we kind of walked out in there. Well, there's a thing called Children of the Sun. It's a type of cactus, and it has these little balls, kind of like sweet gum balls. Okay. Picture sweet gum balls with real sharp porcupine quill things on them. If you go by them and brush the air going, you don't really even need to touch them. If you get real close to them, those balls jump off of the cactus into your, and I had a couple of them on my ankle.
1: Ooh.
0: And those things stick in, and
1: kinda
0: pulling
1: like
0: them out,
1: kind of like cucklebars.
0: Yes, like that, but they hurt.
1: Yeah, but they're bigger.
0: They're
1: sharper.
0: Sweet gum ball size, maybe a little bigger.
1: Yeah.
0: But they have long needles on them that just stick in you. And, man.
1: Yeah. You don't see cucklebars much anymore.
0: No, you don't really.
1: Yeah.
0: And the beggar's lice or beggar lice, what was that called? The little kind of a three-cornered thing they would get on your, like, I remember walking through.
1: Yeah.
0: Outback area as a kid, and they'd get on your socks.
1: I remember when I go visit out in the country, you'd have to pull cucklebirds off. They'd get all over the place.
0: It would take a while.
1: Yeah.
0: And that was, and then underneath your clothes, you had chiggers.
1: Yeah, and chiggers.
0: You get chiggers around your ankles.
1: Yeah.
0: All but right. Tumbleweeds. That's what got us going on all that.
1: Yeah.
0: But there's all sorts of stuff out there. You got to be careful. But the best idea is just stay in your vehicle and don't walk around out there. And the best kind of vehicle to get if you're going on a long road trip is one that gets good mileage.
1: Especially now
0: because gas is over $4 a gallon in our area. Some places it's a lot more than that. And, you know, it'd be nice if you could get 40, 50 miles a gallon. Well, Red River Ford Toyota has some vehicles that can get you 40 to 50 miles a gallon. How about Corollas? 50 miles a gallon in the city, in town.
1: Really?
0: 50 miles a gallon, Corollas. Corolla Cross, SUV. Now, that might be in the 30s range, but, hey, it's an SUV. It's a good price. They've got the RAV4 SUV, Toyota, 40 to 50 miles per gallon. And they've got some vehicles. Go by there and talk to them, and they'll get excellent fuel mileage. Hey, if you've got a graduate and they're going to work or going to school or somewhere, they may need a new vehicle, too, or maybe a pre-owned vehicle for them.
1: Oh, yeah.
0: And they're still nice. They have some cream puffs. That's an old term there. But they've got them. Hey, got a new general manager, Jason Hammonds. Now, that's not like Denny and Susan. Doesn't have a D in it, but Jason Hammonds. Go by there and see him. He's a great guy. Mm-hmm. New general manager at Red River Ford Toyota right here in Wynn. They're at 1903 North Falls Boulevard here in Wynn. They've got some vehicles that'll get great gas mileage. Go by there and see them. Tell them we sent you and say hi to Jason for us.
1: All right. 19 minutes after 7 o'clock.
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0: Oh, yeah, that's Billy Walker. Billy Walker was actually killed in a car accident on this date, 2006, 20 years ago today.
1: Oh, man.
0: Yeah, the van he was driving back to Nashville after a performance in Foley, Alabama, veered off Interstate 65 and overturned, killing him 20 years ago today. Billy Walker. Yeah. I love that song.
1: Good song. Yeah. If you'd played that a minute ago, I bet we'd have both thought of Tumbleweeds.
0: I bet we would have, too.
1: Yeah. That sounds kind of like the Riders in the Sky or something. Roy Rogers, cowboy music.
0: The Brazos River is all over East Texas. Crossed that thing several times.
1: I think it meanders around.
0: Yeah, just...
1: There was a Lake Whitney, I think. I think they dammed up part of the Brazos and built Lake Whitney. Yeah. That was one of those Corps of Engineers up at Heber, that kind of thing.
0: Yeah, we went to Heber about, it's been a couple months ago. We were on 25 and, saw the dam with the... What's that little rev it dams up to?
1: I guess it's Little Red.
0: That Little Red that dams it up to cause to form the...
1: That sounds right.
0: Grass Ferry Lake.
1: And, Greer's Ferry Lake's huge.
0: Huge.
1: And, they had the highway that used to go, I guess when they dammed up the river, the highway just ends at the edge of the lake. There's one highway that that just stops.
0: Yeah,
1: I guess it used to go all the way.
0: Yeah.
1: It seems like you can see it coming up the other side. I forget exactly where that is. I haven't been in that area in a while.
0: That'd be interesting to see.
1: Yeah. And it just it's just how it kind of worked out.
0: They still have the swinging bridge there at Sillamore at Mountain View.
1: I haven't been to that part of Mountain View. Yeah, surely so.
0: Yeah, that used to be where the folk festival.
1: Yeah.
0: The kids camped out at the swinging bridge.
1: Well, that's interesting. Yeah. I have not been to the swinging bridge, and I've been to Mountain View several times.
0: Yeah.
1: That area.
0: Yeah, I think it's on, is it 5 or 7 goes up through there?
1: 5. I think Highway 5 goes up north of there.
0: Yeah.
1: Up to the Sillamore area.
0: Yeah.
1: And
0: 7's the one that comes through Harrison and down to Hot Springs.
1: It's beautiful, but it's tricky.
0: Oh, yeah. You got to be careful, but you'll see some great scenery on 7 between Russellville and Harrison.
1: Yeah.
0: Beautiful stuff.
1: In fact, Charlie Rich's brother-in-law, Charlie Jr.'s brother-in-law, Keith Lee, lives in Harrison. He came in sang with the show.
0: Really?
1: And his son, Cole Lee, who's, have you ever heard of the Cleverleys?
0: Yeah, I think I have.
1: They've done some stuff in Branson and that kind of thing. Cole Lee was in the Cleverleys for a short time, but that's Keith's son. So they were all in. It was just kind of like a family reunion for a lot of those folks.
0: Did you ever go to Dog Patch?
1: Yes, I did. One time as a kid, my family went up there and took me in.
0: Yeah, we did too.
1: I did a little family vacation for a couple of days.
0: Yeah, for a long time. I don't know if you still can. You get around Jasper where Dog Patch was, you could see the old buildings where it was at.
1: Yeah, it's kind of sad because it's run down. But we've been hearing about this. Somebody fixing it up, buying it,
0: I hadn't heard any more on that.
1: I haven't either in a while.
0: Yeah. But yeah, we went there too a couple times as kids. It's pretty neat.
1: Went to Six Flags over Dallas, Texas.
0: Yeah.
1: And then we took a youth trip. Our church youth group went to Six Flags over Georgia in Atlanta.
0: Yeah. Yeah.
1: And got a bus and chartered a bus and went over there. And
0: I wasn't much of an amusement park person.
1: Yeah, we did some other things in Atlanta, too. Yeah. But one day, I think we were at Six Flags.
0: So really, the only three amusement parks I've been to, I don't think I've even been to Silver Dollar City at Branson.
1: I don't know if I have. I don't think I have.
0: I've
1: been to Branson a few times, but I don't think I've ever been to Silver Dollar City.
0: I've been by it, but I've been to Dog Patch, Astroworld.
1: Astroworld, really? Is that still there?
0: No.
1: Okay, Houston, I would think.
0: Right across the interstate from the Astrodome.
1: Sure.
0: Yep. But it's gone now. And then Dollywood, and that's it.
1: Dollywood, okay.
0: And I was at Dollywood just, 5 years ago, whenever we went to Gatlinburg last time, and we just kind of walked through it. Started raining. We said, we're out of here.
1: There's a lot of walking.
0: Yeah,
1: that's
0: the only thing.
1: And
0: I've never been to a Disney World or Disneyland.
1: Went to Epcot Center.
0: Oh, you did? I bet that was neat.
1: We had some friends that lived in Orlando, and that place is spread out.
0: Yeah.
1: It takes... Everything was, that day, that weekend, we stayed with them. Everything was 45 minutes. Like, they had two young girls.
0: Uh-huh.
1: We've got to drop them off at the babysitter.
0: Uh-huh.
1: From their house to the babysitter's house was 45 minutes.
0: Uh-huh.
1: Let's go out to eat. From their house to the restaurant was 45 minutes.
0: Yeah.
1: From the restaurant to the amusement park was 40.
0: Yeah.
1: Everything,
0: yeah.
1: It was like going from here to Jonesboro,
0: yeah.
1: Everywhere you went,
0: yeah.
1: And you were still in Orlando.
0: Yeah.
1: And it's like, yeah. I don't know. You guys,
0: yeah.
1: You know, a nice
0: yeah.
1: place to visit.
0: Yeah. Yeah, that's like, you know, there's no such thing as a quick trip to the grocery store.
1: No, there's not. There is
0: yeah,
1: not.
0: Yeah.
1: You can't now.
0: Yeah.
1: Convenience stores, if you want to pay a little
0: yeah.
1: more,
0: yeah.
1: and that you pay for the convenience.
0: Yeah.
1: That's why they're yeah. called that, I guess.
0: Yeah.
1: But, yeah, we went to Epcot one day and decided not to go to Disney, and we could have gone to Epcot 2 or 3 days in a row.
0: Yeah.
1: But we went, and we saw a little bit of it. But I just remember walking and walking and walking. And I don't think there were as many, and we were adults. I don't think we wanted to ride rides.
0: Yeah.
1: We didn't have kids with
0: right.
1: us.
0: Right.
1: So Epcot seemed to be more
0: Isn't
1: of an adult.
0: About five of those?
1: There, oh, there may
0: five
1: be.
0: Of those different places around there?
1: I think so.
0: Yeah.
1: And, of course, they had SeaWorld in Orlando
0: yeah,
1: and
0: yeah.
1: Epcot and Disney,
0: yeah.
1: Disney World.
0: Well, you want to get an early start on
1: Universal.
0: This? Yeah, Universal. Yeah,
1: yeah.
0: That would be good.
1: We could Universal get an early start. We
0: yeah.
1: could get a report on how beautiful the ridge was
0: yeah,
1: this morning.
0: Yeah, yeah, yeah.
1: It's cloudy,
0: yeah,
1: though. It might
0: yeah,
1: not have been quite as
0: yeah,
1: beautiful.
0: Yeah,
1: I don't know.
2: Good drive.
0: Yeah. All right. I'll tell you what. Let's do the birthday calendar and just come back. Nathan's with us. And
1: well, if we start the birthday calendar earlier, are people going to get upset with us again?
0: Melissa might be early for work.
1: Is that, well, she might be. That'd be good.

0: to you.
1: The birthday calendar is brought to you by Caldwell Pharmacy and Gifts in Wynn.
2: All right. My birthday problem. Yeah, we're getting a picture of Dr. Nathan Morris here. So go online and look for him on our Facebook page. All right, today looks like Hickory Ridge doesn't have any celebrants in town. April Johnson having a birthday in Cherry Valley. And in Wynn, we'd like to say happy birthday to Valita Lloyd. Also, Kevin Wallen. He's probably cooking up some crawdads right now. Ginger McFadden having a birthday. Caitlin Alexis Campbell. And also, it says Danny Beal the Fourth. There are four little lines after Danny Beal's name. So Danny Beal the Fourth, do we have any idea on that? We've got experts in here. We've got all these sports guys in here.
3: Danny Beal's the Third.
4: I thought he was the Third, too. So.
2: Well, this has four little lines. Maybe they put an extra line out there.
4: Uh-huh.
2: Well, happy birthday, everybody.
0: Happy birthday to you. Happy birthday to you. Happy birthday, happy birthday, happy birthday to you.
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0: Alrighty, it is 29 minutes until 8 o'clock, and it is time to welcome in Dr. Nathan Morris. I've had this little hitch. No,
1: this is a treat for me. Yeah. Bill's in here.
2: Yeah,
1: that's all right. I usually get Bill on Tuesday morning. Yeah. So
3: I don't know if that's good or bad. Yeah.
0: He called it a treat.
3: Well, the jury's out on that.
0: Maybe a treat because he's saying, wow, this is so funny.
3: maybe it's T-R-E-A-T. Maybe that's an acronym for something.
1: Yeah. No, just treat. I appreciate you guys accommodating the schedule. We did move our board meeting to Tuesday night this week. Had a couple of events that we wanted to maneuver around, and so we're coming down to the wire.
0: Yeah, yeah.
1: Last day of school tomorrow.
0: Is that right?
1: Yeah.
0: Okay.
1: Yeah, and semester tests are wrapping up at the high school. We have kindergarten graduation this morning that we get back to, and that's pretty much it. We had sixth grade celebration yesterday. We had the awards assembly for first through fifth grade yesterday at the elementary, and then high school's kind of wrapping up semester tests. So we're on the light at the end of the tunnel for
3: a lot of check marks on
1: the 25-26 year. Yeah,
3: on your to-do list.
0: Athletically, we pretty well can guess what the highlight of the year was. What about academically?
1: So academically, we're getting our scores back right now. They look very good. We got a couple pockets that we're concerned about, but academically, very good on our Atlas testing. We just got some scores back 2 days ago. We'll report those out in June. But even in the areas that on paper you might not say look as good, there was a lot of growth. And so, you know, growth is something we look at, but we can go all the way back to June when we were a top 10 finalist for the world's greatest school in the elementary. Of course, the state title in football was a big deal this year. And, you know, probably another thing that ties into our academics is that our elementary school was named the first school of character in the state of Arkansas. And so, in a week after that, we were awarded another promising practice from character.org for some work that we were doing down there. And so, a lot of positives going on, and a whole lot of positives. And, you know, getting ready to start not far from groundbreaking on the new elementary wing that we're doing, about 8 classrooms in the elementary. So a lot of positives going on at Cross County Schools.
0: We're
1: excited. Everybody wants the summer to be here. But as everybody knows, our summer is kind of shorter because we do the fall break in October. And so that window is very small. You come out of Memorial Day, and we're rocking for just right at 2 months, and we're starting school back. Yeah, so, yeah. You know, our window's a little small on maintenance and things of that nature. Thankfully, we don't have a lot of major maintenance improvements and things this year. Just your general cleaning of floors, heavy cleaning of floors that we'll do, stripping and waxing those. Nothing real major, some touch-up paint here and there, and things that we can get through and get on top of during the summer.
0: Yeah. I guess the main thing is the elementary.
1: Yeah. You know, there will be some changes when we come back to school on our car rider drop-off, and we'll be there will be some changes. We'll just drop kids off actually a little bit earlier in the line instead of turning right and going due north right up against the building. We'll let off on the south side. I'm sorry, on the north side of the I said that wrong. Instead of turning going due south, right up against the building. The parents will stay on the north side of the elementary school and drop off and then continue on out the path from there between the elementary and the football field. Mm-hmm. So it'll take out about five to six drops in the line. So we know our lines will be a little bit heavier for a while, but we're hoping somewhere around fall break in that October time that they're able to make our new entrance. Mm-hmm. And even before the building's complete, that the new entrance is complete.
0: So will they exit their drop off on that little road between the school and the administration building, the little street
1: there? No, they'll be able to continue on that path that they're on. Uh-huh. Behind the elementary school, and they'll come to that that four-way section between the where our care was, the elementary and the high school, and then turn back to the south and head out through that path. So really, it's only going to back our car riders up a little bit. I mean, the path that the students will walk is about the same. Instead of letting five cars off at a time, or five kids out the door, five families out the door at one time, it might only be a couple.
0: Yeah.
1: So it might take just a little bit longer. Mm-hmm. We'll take a look during the summer at what that pattern will look like sometime in the next couple of weeks, and then we'll start getting that out for parents to know coming in.
0: Okay, let's take a break and get to the meeting.
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0: That's Dan and Dean, Dead Man's Curve. Mm-hmm. Am I right that that's Dean Martin is the dad of one of those?
1: No, Jan and Dean are a totally different group. They were surf music folks, maybe a little before the Beach Boys or about the same time.
0: I'm mistaken. I know Dean Martin's...
1: Dino, he had a son named Dino.
0: Yeah.
1: That was in that group. We never can remember. Yeah. Billy, it was... Dino, Desi, and Billy, or something like that.
0: We know who Dino and Desi was, but we can't figure out Billy.
1: And Billy was just a friend of theirs, it wasn't like his father was Billy Graham or something. He wasn't famous. He was just a friend of Dino and Desi. That's Dean Martin and Desi Arnaz's.
0: Yeah.
1: So it's had a band together in the 60s.
2: Yeah. It was before my time.
0: Yeah.
1: It was about before our time.
0: Yeah, it was.
2: I'm getting on... A little longer in the tooth now that I've hit 50 this year, but that's still before my time. There's not many things before my time anymore. Yeah. You know, as you get a little older, your time is that time.
0: You know what I'm going to say to that? Cry me a river.
2: Yeah. 50's in your rearview mirror, right?
0: Yeah. All right.
1: When we have famous birthdays on the sheets and we're supposed to read them, and Lindell used to say when they get, what was they, below 50 or something? Yeah. I don't even know who they are when they get below 50.
0: Yeah. All right. You bet. Tuesday.
2: Yeah, so we got into our recognitions. Our Jordan staff members of the month, elementary teacher's aide, Stacy Harrison. Kim Taylor, a fifth grade teacher, was our certified staff member of the month at the elementary. It was said that her students were above 70% proficiency in their class, so really good to highlight her. Wendy Stevens at the high school was the classified staff member of the month, and Karen Liebman was the certified staff member of the month at the high school. And then our Sonic students of the month, Chase Beggs and Sadie Smith at the elementary school, and Kaylee Lloyd and Jake Allred at the high school. And so we want to thank, we'll have a pause for the next couple of months on recognitions, but we want to thank Jordan's and Sonic for sponsoring those students and staff members of the month for this year. I think this is about the third year in a row that they've had that sponsorship, so we appreciate them. We recognized a few FFA students. We had Miss Cassidy Klein come in, our FFA sponsor. And we had three young people recognized. Addison Price for her excellence in high marks in trap shooting. Mm-hmm. She was one of the top female shooters in the state at a recent regional, and we'll continue on competing this summer. And then Audrey Sanders and Emma Simpson, they spoke about, they're on the milk, I want to make sure I get this right, milk quality team, okay? So they were awarded an excellent rating on their ability to test milk, see how much sugar, butter, all that, different components of the milk, and also in various cheeses. Oh. And so I sit there thinking to myself, how amazing is that?
0: Oh, yeah.
2: Like, the only thing I can tell if milk is spoiled.
0: Yeah.
2: You know?
0: Yeah.
2: And these girls win in competitions on different varieties of tasting and testing and that sort of thing. So
0: amazing.
2: That's our kids right up the road, you know. Yeah. So we're doing good things in our FFA, and we wanted to highlight those students in the meeting. Superintendent's report. Of course, we've already mentioned this, that our last day of school is tomorrow. We will have an early dismissal for those that are on campus. We'll start our summer feeding next Wednesday, the 27th, May the 27th. We're once again extremely proud to be able to take meals out to our students. We've been doing this since COVID. It's one of the things that we don't plan on changing. People that want to get served a 5 days worth of meals need to call my office and get on the list. And we'll be delivering on Wednesdays. We'll take a bus that I think goes to Hickory Ridge and then circles back to our congregate drops here in Wynn. We cannot go door to door in Wynn. That's impossible to do, but we can go to our congregate stops that we pick buses up at, Caldwell's and Kelly's and Assembly of God and the old junior high. So have people call and we can get them to you. And then we have another bus that goes basically Cherry Valley, Bay Village and Vandale. So that Wednesday bus is that takes a little while. We put a student on the bus with the driver, and we let the young legs take the food to the door while the older legs stay on the bus.
0: Is it a week supply?
2: The rule in the state now used to be that we could do 7 days, and then a true Wednesday was 7 days. And the way that the rules are in the state now, we can only do 5 days, okay? Well, we knew if we did that, then we would be, 1 week would be a Wednesday, 1 week would be a double back to a Monday, then the next week would be a Saturday, and then that's impossible for our cafeteria staff and drivers. So, unfortunately, this year, because of state rules, we can only do up to five. And so we're considering that the 5 days of the week and then not on the weekends. However, when a student, we're also feeding in the school, Monday through Thursday, we're open for summer school practices, extracurriculars, basketball, football practice. Those students can eat Monday through Thursday, but on Thursday at lunch, they can take a meal home with them. They can take a set of meals home that covers until Monday morning. Mm-hmm. Okay. What we can't do is double up a kid that's they can't get a delivery at their house on Wednesday, and they're in football practice with us, you know. So, but we can cover Friday, Saturday, Sunday meals for them when they leave on Thursday. So we're doing all that we can to make sure that there's some food on the table this summer for our students.
0: Yeah, good. That's a good program.
2: Elsewise, we kind of mentioned the summer maintenance will begin. Nothing unusual or out of the ordinary. There, something that I'm proud that we can do. We announced it last week on our social media is that our school supplies for the year K through 6, we're going to pay for those. Parents are not going to have to get school supplies. So they'll go to Walmart or the dollar store and see the list and go find. We're taking care of all that this year. So crayons, paper, pencils, rulers, all that kind of, all a kid needs to do coming back K through 6 next year is when they come back for the 26-27 school years, bring a backpack. And if they don't have a backpack, we'll get them one of those too. Okay, so we're extremely proud of.
0: How are y'all doing that?
2: Well, we're making some budget moves within some of our title funds and ESA funds that we get from the state. And there's been years that we've had some carryover budgeting, and we just kind of sat in a room and we figured out that instead of carrying over some. And it's still restricted funds. We can't carry over and go into the general operating fund. It's why not take care of school supplies out of that and relax a burden on parents coming back. And we've gotten good feedback on that so far. It's very appreciated thus far. And, you know, times are not easy for people out there. Gas is high. Groceries are high. And so if we can limit a little bit of burden, then we'll be happy to – we're happy to do that. Want to mention one time, I think it's good to mention this now right after saying we're going to take care of school supplies, is that the school choice deadline is June 1st. And so if parents are still in that decision-making process, come on up and take a look at what we got. Of course, the way our rules are now, after June 1st, you can still do a board-to-board transfer, and basically moving schools nowadays is year-round. So encourage people to come up during the summer and take a look at what we got, and we could probably make a move. As you said earlier, Lindell, you were talking about some good things. this year, and that's just the thing that I expressed to the board. We're wrapping up a pretty good year, mm-hmm. right? We've had a lot of positivity this year. We've very limited expulsions. I think we commented in an interview for a job the other day, the principal and I, we've had like two instances of fights in the high school. Mm-hmm. Like some schools have them once a week, wow. right? We've had two the whole year.
0: Wow.
2: You know, I mean, it's just our kid. We have really, really strong kids. I think that goes back to we have strong staff that take care of our kids, and we got good parents at home. Mm-hmm. You know, I mean, it's our kids are well taught and well behaved, and so we wanted to make sure that we highlighted some of the points of the great year that we've had in the board meeting. Of course, we talked about that at the first of the the talk here. The academic report. Mrs. Stacy spoke briefly about third grade retention. We know that's a big deal right now. We're only on pace to retain one third grader right now, but the way that the rules of the state are is that children can go through a kind of a summer boot camp and then retest. So there will be an opportunity to retest for that third grade retention. We do have a couple of parents where their students were borderline, and they want them to go through the boot camp, and that's okay also. So we're gearing up. Summer school will start pretty soon at both the high school and the elementary school for those students that need it. So that was the academic report. We did have a construction report from senior project manager Angie Berryhill at C.R. Crawford Construction. We've ran into a bit of a snag on the moving of R-Care. We moved R-Care. The R-Care building was moved over the weekend. And when they got ready to set it on its new foundation, the new foundation was off by about 6 inches. And so we've got to build some new pillars there. And that is going to be a little bit of a delay on the moving of R-Care. Of course, R-Care right now is still fully functional on our campus. Those that need to see the nurse practitioner at R-Care, they're out of a mobile unit on the side of our, in a parking lot, a teacher's parking lot on the east side of our high school. And so that won't change. All services are operational for R-Care right now. They just will have to be in that mobile unit for a little bit longer until we can get those pillars. I know all the farmers want rain. We kind of don't. Mm-hmm. If we could build a bubble or a dome around our building site to keep some of that water out, that ground saturation's hurting us a little bit on building new pillars.
0: Well, will that have an effect on the kindergarten addition?
2: Well, yes and no. The same dirt contractor that has to build the new parking lot for R-Care is the same dirt contractor that has the bid on the new addition. What was worked on Monday was for that company to go ahead and mobilize, and let's get going what we can get going. And the one positive is now that R-Care's not in the way, we're ready to start. And so we are a little over a month behind on that, but we feel like there's some catch up that we can do by getting started there. Of course, as Bill mentioned on the way down here, you know, gray skies and, you know, weather's not playing a good factor into us this week and next, but hopefully the dry weather will come at least over the top of 21 County Road 215, right? Yeah. Everybody else can get some rain, but maybe we stay out of it a little bit.
0: All right, let's take a break.
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0: It is 5 minutes until 8 o'clock. Dr. Nathan Boris is our guest today. Cross County School District, Cross County School Board meeting from the other night.
1: So I know we're not far from time. We'll run through the action items pretty quick. The board approved our recommendation for a new math curriculum at the high school. That's pretty standard. About every 3 to 5 years, you've got to upgrade your curriculum. There's only a few on the state list that you can use, and so you're very limited. But we did find a math curriculum that more aligns with our new math curriculum. Be aligned K through 12 now. So that's a positive. The same company will have our curriculum all the way through. The board did approve our increased number in community eligibility provision, or CEP, where all of our meals are free of charge to parents, to our students. Of course, the legislature enacted that for breakfast this past legislative session, but not for lunch. And our numbers were such that we could set in a new 5-year plan to where we're actually getting more dollars back or more. We have more kids that we will get full reimbursement on. And so I think that's up to about 82-83% now that we'll get full reimbursement on. And so we're glad to be able to provide that. Again, that kind of goes back to the school supplies and the summer feeding. That CEP is important for our people. And no having to fill out free and reduced forms, and all of our students are eligible to eat for free. The board did approve the 24-25 school audit. That audit was performed with no problems. All was good in it, and it has to be board approved. We did present a classified salary schedule. Classified staff will receive a 2% increase this year on the on their classified salary schedule. And then in personnel matters, the board approved the recommended list for classified staff to rehire for the year.
0: Okay. Still got a couple minutes.
1: So we're those are things that are necessary. I guess one other thing I didn't have on my list, but I'd written it in because it was a late addition. We had a $1 million 1-year CD that comes that matures later this week, and we re-upped it with Cross Bank. So we've got a couple of CDs out that are going to draw very good interest bearing for our school district that helps in operating funds. So a lot of good things going on. I think people are ready for a break. You know, that's the great thing about school business. Teachers give their absolute all, and then daily, but they get a little bit of a break. Now, the old traditional, you get 3 months off during the summer is no more. Teachers still work in the summer. They plan. They have to go to development, professional development, but at the same time, they get a break. And we're proud of that, a recharge, time with their family, time away. And we got a dadgum good staff at our school, and we're proud of them, and we want them to get that much deserved break. We're gonna feed them a good steak meal tomorrow before we leave out, when we do our awards and things, you know, our service awards. And we have a couple of retirements that we'll celebrate tomorrow. Lisa Pascal and Miss Annie, one of our high school custodians, will get celebrated tomorrow in their much deserved retirement. Yeah. So we like to celebrate people too.
0: So how many years is this for you there?
1: I'm finishing 9.
0: 9 years.
1: Yeah.
0: All right.
1: 27 total.
0: Yeah.
1: I've got, you know, I talked about 50, 50s in your rearview mirror. I've got more years in my rearview mirror than I have in my windshield. But that's okay. I've still got a heck of a fire to get better, to improve. And so we're proud of what we do. But 9 to 10 years is a long time for a superintendent.
0: It really is.
1: At a school.
0: It really is.
1: You know, you don't every year you inevitably make make somebody mad, or every day, or every month, or what have you. And so those people, you don't get, no matter what you do after that, you don't really get them back on your side.
0: That's right.
1: And so, and that's no different than a principal or a or someone else in the school business. But you know, the one thing about a principal, a decision that's made, then those kids eventually leave that building.
0: Right.
1: You know, they go to the next building. The superintendent's still the same. Okay. You know, and so, but I'm proud of what we do, proud of the run, and proud that I'm able to serve the Cross County School District.
2: All right. Hopefully you're not making anyone upset with you when you do give me a break.
1: No, I think that's I think that's well received.
2: Good deal.
1: But you know, that's the staff. That's not everyone else. But you know, we're open to conversations. We're not closed off. You know, when people want to talk to us about issues that are going on, I mean, they might not like the end result. They might not like the end of the conversation, but there's going to be respectful dialogue, and that's all you can ask for.
0: All right. Thank you.
1: Thank you, guys.
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5: I'm Deborah Rodriguez. Passengers on an Air France flight from Paris to Detroit say they were left in the dark when the plane made an unscheduled stop in Canada over an Ebola scare.
6: No one told us what was actually happening, just that U.S. authorities were diverting us to Montreal.
5: Once they landed, a passenger was escorted out the back of the plane. The flight then went on to Detroit. CBS's Usher Qureshi is at the airport there.
7: U.S. Customs and Border Protection says Air France allowed a passenger from the Democratic Republic of Congo to board in error, violating new entry restrictions designed to keep a deadly strain of Ebola from entering the U.S. It's unclear when the person was last in the Congo or if they were showing any symptoms.
5: Former D.C. police officer Daniel Hodges is one of two on duty January 6th suing over the Trump administration's proposed fund to pay rioters.
8: There's no reason that the government should be giving these people money. It's just that they committed crimes and they recorded themselves doing these crimes. So then they face the consequences right up until Trump pardoned them.
5: The anti-weaponization fund is paid for with taxpayer dollars. California's wildfire season is off to an early start, with more than 26,000 acres burning this week, forcing tens of thousands of evacuations. Correspondent Matt Gutman reports from Simi Valley.
9: A series of relentless wildfires fueled by powerful winds and dry conditions are menacing communities across Southern California. 10 active wildfires have torched tens of thousands of acres, sending families fleeing. With over 1,000 firefighters activated across the state, crews are tired and resources stretched.
5: The Surgeon General's office is urging parents to crack down on their kids' screen time.
10: The bulletin warns children and teens are spending more time on their digital devices than attending school or sleeping. It links excessive screen time to lower grades, anxiety, depression, and substance abuse. The advisory calls on young people to live real life and urges parents to limit children under 6 to less than 1 hour of screen time a day and kids 6 to 18 less than 2 hours. The average teen spends 8 hours a day on devices. Michael Wallace, CBS News.
5: Money's tight, but business is booming at Walmart. The company is reporting solid growth in sales and profits, even as the Iran war pushes up prices for just about everything. CBS News business analyst Jill Schlesinger.
11: What this tells us is that consumers are still spending, but they're a little bit pickier. According to Walmart, they saw sales grow for grocery and general merchandise. That would include clothing and home goods.
5: Gas prices up to $4.56 a gallon today. This is CBS News.
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16: It feels pretty good. I'm not going to say I'm not breathing a little heavy.
13: CBS announced last summer that the show would end this May, citing economic reasons. Colbert suspects political pressure played a role. His departure leaves a void in late-night TV, and other hosts like Jimmy Kimmel have shown support. As it has been this last week, expect a star-studded finale. Jennifer Kuiper, CBS News.
11: Both Fallon and Kimmel are putting up reruns tonight. Widely recyclable, not Starbucks cold drink cups. New findings from an environmental advocacy group show none of the coffee chain's propylene cups it tracked wound up in recycling facilities. Deborah Rodriguez, CBS News.
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0: 8 minutes after 8 o'clock, it is 65 degrees. I'll look at some local and regional news now. The Board of Trustees at the University of Arkansas has selected Adam O'Neill as the next chancellor at the University of Arkansas East Arkansas Community Campus in Forest City. UA Board made that decision during their meeting yesterday at the UA System Division of Agriculture's Northeast Rice Research and Extension Center near Greenfield. O'Neill will officially take over on July 1st following the retirement of current UA EACC Chancellor Kathy Klein. Klein announced her plans to retire last August. O'Neill is currently the Vice Chancellor for Student Services at UAEACC. In that role, he provides oversight of student services and contributes to institution-wide planning and strategic initiatives. He was initially appointed Dean of Student Services with responsibilities expanding over time, leading to his appointment as Vice Chancellor. O'Neill has over 20 years of experience in education. He has held leadership roles in both higher education and K-12, including service in the classroom and as a building-level principal, where he led academic improvement and community initiatives. O'Neill is currently pursuing a Doctor of Education in Educational Leadership Online from Liberty University and holds a master's degree from Southern Arkansas University in Magnolia and a bachelor's degree from Arkansas State University in Jonesboro. St. Francis County Sheriff's Department has arrested a Colt man in connection with a number of agricultural thefts. 31-year-old Philandus Watson faces three counts of theft of scrap metal and one count of commercial burglary. The arrest was made after an investigation into a series of copper thefts reported by several farmers in northern St. Francis County. The farmers found that copper had been cut and stolen from irrigation pivots and wellheads. The investigation also found that some copper was taken from AT&T wire, from utility poles, and from ground-level pedestals. Watson allegedly admitted to investigators that he cut and removed copper wire from three farms. The thefts resulted in approximately $60,000 in total damages and repair costs. Watson is now in the St. Francis County Detention Center in Forest City. Rice acreage in Arkansas is down to its lowest level in 30 years. Cross County University of Arkansas Extension Service staff chair Gina Martin says there are several reasons for that.
2: There was a lot of things that were planted all at once. I will say that. That's a lot different than last year. It started off strong last year, and then when we had all the flooding, it was really hard for people even to get back in to even replant. So it pushed the window for the optimal yield potential, you know, way down the line. So that was another thing stacked against people last year. But we did get a lot of things planted all at once, and so that might be interesting come harvest to see how the lines are going to be and when they're hauling everything out of the field, because a lot of things are going to be ready all at once. But we've done it before, so we'll see what happens there.
0: East Arkansas has been hit with some big rains recently, but Martin says the rice crop is likely to withstand those.
2: Typically with rice, it can withstand water easier, and a lot of times it may look like a lot of water at once, and it still can be, depending on where your fields are at, low to bottom areas, if there's any draws or anything. But if that water can get off quick enough, then they'll be fine. So
0: Gina Martin, staff chair at the Cross County University of Arkansas Extension Service Office. The schedule is set for the 50th anniversary of Farm Fest. The event is next week, Wednesday, May 27th through Sunday, May 31st. It includes a cornhole tournament next Wednesday at the Bill Thomas Tech Center. There will then be four nights of live music, and that includes Country Night next Thursday, R&B Night next Friday, and Rock Night next Saturday. All that at the Wynn Sports Complex. There will also be a Gospel Night Sunday, May 31st, and that will be at the Bill Thomas Tech Center. Country Night next Thursday will feature Whiskey Halo at 6 and Mustache the Band at 8 o'clock. R&B Night next Friday will have the Stax Music Academy Alumni Band at 6 and Color the Night at 8. Then Michael Gardner at 5, Century 2 at 6, and Aquanet at 8 p.m. on Saturday, May 30th. Gospel Night will feature Emily Pierce, Colton Frames, and the Consuming Fire Praise Band. That will start at 4 o'clock Sunday, May 31st. Carnival will be open Wednesday, Thursday, Friday during Farm Fest. Most of the activities are set for Saturday, and that will include a classic car show, valve cover racing, a youth field day, a Battle of the Badges kickball tournament with Wynn Police and Fire Departments, and Super Retriever Series Super Doc events will also be held each night next week. The Arkansas Razorbacks blasted four home runs and defeated Tennessee in the SEC baseball tournament in Hoover, Alabama yesterday. The final score was 8-4.
14: Both balls were smoked. You know, Cam crushed that ball. I left the bat. We know it was way out. Pompey got him a hanging slider, I think, and he crushed it. Had backspin. It just took off. And, you know, both the Stewart's balls were hit extremely hard. That second one was hit on the line. It looked like a shot out of a cannon. You know, yeah, the ball's carrying here. I mean, that's pretty obvious. Everybody can see it, but those balls would have went way out anyway.
0: Arkansas head coach Dave Van Horn, the Hogs advanced to play second-seeded Texas in a quarterfinal game. That game will begin at 3 p.m. tomorrow. All four of Arkansas's blasts were of 420 feet or longer. Two were hit by Zach Stewart, one each by Camden Cosell and T.J. Pompey. Arkansas now 37-19. They are seeded 7th in the SEC tournament. Tennessee, seeded 10th, fell to 38-20. Tryouts have been set for Wynn baseball and softball for the 2026-2027 school year. Tryouts for both teams will be next Tuesday at the Wynn Sports Complex. The tryouts for baseball are set for 6 p.m. Participants must have a current physical before trying out and should bring their own equipment. The softball tryouts will be from 3:30 to 5:30 for incoming 9th through 12th grade

0: 82 degrees, 60% chance for rain Saturday night, 70% chance for rain Sunday and Sunday night, 80% chance for rain on Memorial Day. 73, the high yesterday, 64, the overnight low. And right now we have clouds and 64 degrees is the temperature.
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0: Had the Gaithers
1: belting it out, man.
0: Yeah, kind of reminded that this is the weekend for their Gatlinburg thing. And we went to that a few years ago.
1: Lindell's kind of wishing he was over in Gatlinburg.
0: That was pretty fun.
1: Bet it was. Four shows in 3 days. Yeah. Is that what it is?
0: That's right. Friday night, Saturday day, and Saturday night, Saturday morning, Saturday night, and
1: do some of the Saturday performers, you think they have to, they do both shows Saturday?
0: They come back
1: matinee and then evening.
0: Yeah. You go Saturday morning and then you hang out in Gatlinburg and you go back Saturday night. That's what we did.
1: Okay.
0: But we went there early and did some things early in the week and then did that.
1: Took it all in. That's good.
0: Gatlinburg's a good trip.
1: Well, now, does Gloria, did she help write some of those hymns that Bill wrote, Bill Gaither? I see, Bill's name is listed in hymnals now.
0: Yeah.
1: For years you had like Charles Wesley and Fanny Crosby and all those back in the 1800s. Yeah. And then all of a sudden, about 1963, it's like Bill Gaither,
0: Would you consider a Gaither song a hymn?
1: Well, it's in the Methodist hymnal. We got several, few in there.
0: But, he's still alive, and I don't know.
1: Well,
0: what's it take? 25 years antique?
1: Is there a rule like that?
0: I don't know.
1: But I think ours, I don't know if they were in the hymnal back then.
0: Yeah.
1: Okay. But I remember choir directors singing, they were really popular.
0: Yeah, but I would consider something like Because He Lives, that's probably a hymn.
1: It's in the hymnal I use. Yeah. But,
0: It will be. It'll go down forever.
1: It will.
0: One day they'll be singing it like they sing.
1: It sure will. But I just wondered if his wife Gloria helped write some of that.
0: I think so.
1: I kind of think she did.
0: I think so. But they taught school and did that for years. They just retired like 10 years ago from teaching.
1: I mean, they've done a lot.
0: Yeah.
1: Yeah. Good folks. For top quality meats and the tastiest
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0: little bitty.
1: Yeah.
0: Just fine.
1: I tell you, somebody that's not little bitty, Mr. T.
0: Yeah.
1: He's having a birthday today.
0: Really?
1: Yeah. Actor and retired professional wrestler. The A-Team. Remember him?
0: Yep.
1: Remember that show?
0: Oh, man? Yeah.
1: And then Rocky III. He was Clubber Lang in Rocky III.
0: Yeah.
1: I'd forgotten that.
0: Yeah. Well, he wore chains, didn't he?
1: Now I remember.
0: He's still alive, isn't he?
1: He's still alive, having a birthday today. He was born in 52. So he would be
0: 74.
1: What, 74 today? Yeah. Remember that picture that he was at? There was a video too. He was at the White House for a Christmas party when the Reagans were in office, and he's dressed kind of in a Santa suit. It was sleeveless and show off his muscles and all that. And Nancy Reagan sat on his knee like she's telling Santa what she wants for Christmas, and she leaned over and gave him a peck on his head, gave him a little kiss on the top of his head, and he said something like, "Boy, that one's going to make the papers." You know. But I remember they were joking around together, and he was helping her with her "Just Say No to Drugs" campaign,
0: I think.
1: They got to be pretty big buddies, I believe.
0: Yeah,
1: he was a bigger buddy than Nancy was, I think.
0: Yeah. All right.
1: She was a lot more petite than he was.
0: That's right. Yeah. All right. Let's take one more break.
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It is 8:30. A couple of reminders. Cherry Fest Committee's next bingo night is tonight. It starts at 6:30, and it will be held at the Cherry Fest building. A local spay and neuter clinic will be held next Tuesday, Wednesday, and Thursday at the Wynn Fire Department. Vaccination for dogs range from $10 to $165. For cats, that range is $10 to $60. The City of Wynn is partnering with Paul's of Marion for the clinic to reserve a spot. Call 1-662-469-6437. We are going to close out with Arkansas. You run deep in me. It's 8:30.

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1: Here is this hour's headlines from the Arkansas Now newsroom. Clinton National Airport in Little Rock expects more than 30,000 travelers during the Memorial Day holiday rush, with Friday projected as the busiest day. Officials said passengers should arrive at least 2 hours early and use the airport's reopened curbside canopy and free short-term parking options to help ease congestion. Arkansas property owners have until May 31st to assess their personal property and business equipment to avoid late penalties. Residents can assess vehicles, boats, and other taxable property through their county's assessor's office. The Arkansas Department of Agriculture's 6th annual Free Tree Fridays campaign successfully distributed 12,350 tree seedlings across the state during 30 events held from March through April 24th. A total of 3,200 Arkansans participated in the events, celebrating Arbor Day and the importance of trees in communities. From the Arkansas Now newsroom, I'm Kelly Conley.
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6: It's 23 minutes until 9 o'clock. Mostly cloudy today, upper 70s. Mostly cloudy tonight. There's a 90% chance for rain, mainly late tonight, 65 degrees. 90% chance for showers and thunderstorms tomorrow, 78 degrees. 50% chance for rain tomorrow night. 20% chance on Saturday, when it should be mostly sunny. But then back up to a 60% chance for rain Saturday night, 70% chance for rain on Sunday, 70% chance for rain Sunday night, and an 80% chance for rain Memorial Day Monday. 73, the high yesterday, 64, the overnight low, 65 is the temperature now.

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3: It's 11 minutes until 9 a.m., mostly cloudy today, upper 70s for a high, cloudy with a 90% chance for rain late tonight, 65 degrees. There's a 90% chance for showers and thunderstorms tomorrow, 78 degrees. Rain is in the forecast, with the possible exception of Saturday all the way through Memorial Day. We did have 38 hundredths of an inch of rain from yesterday, 73, the high yesterday, 64, the overnight low, and 66 is the temperature now.

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3: 26 minutes after 9 o'clock, local and regional news is coming away at 10 this morning. Mostly cloudy, upper 70s for a high today. Mostly cloudy, a 90% chance for some rain late tonight. Low temperature of 65 degrees. There's a 90% chance for rain tomorrow. Look for a high of 78 degrees. 50% chance for rain tomorrow night. Low temperature of 65. Mostly sunny, a 20% chance for rain on Saturday and 82. Rain chances increased to a 60% chance for rain Saturday night, a 70% chance for rain Sunday and Sunday night, and an 80% chance for rain Monday, Memorial Day. 73, the high yesterday, 64, the overnight low, and 66, the temperature now.

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2: 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July corn at 464 and a quarter down 1.5, with September corn at 470 and a half down 2. July soybeans 1194 and a half down 5.25, with August soybeans 1194 and a half down 4.75. July wheat at 651 and a half down 9, with September wheat at 664 and 3/4 down 8.75. July cotton at 79.56 down 204. December cotton at 81.26 down 170. July rice 1286 down 6.5, with September rice at 1322 down 6. Moving on to livestock now, June live cattle at 252.65 down 62.5. August live cattle at 243.65 down 165. May feeder cattle at 370.05 down 67.5. August feeder cattle at 361.12.5 down 465. June lane hogs at 96.47.5 down 80, with July lane hogs at 101 even down 97.5. That's your EAB opening market report, and I'm Scotty Woodson. Have a great day.
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9: 13 minutes now before 10. We do have local news coming up at 10 this morning. Mostly cloudy with a high temperature of 78 today. Cloudy, a 90% chance for rain mainly late tonight. Low temperature of 65 degrees. 90% chance for rain tomorrow on 78 degrees. There's a 50% chance for rain tomorrow night, 65. Mostly sunny. Just a 20% chance for rain on Saturday. High temperature in the low 80s. Then a 60% chance for rain Saturday night. 70% chance for rain Sunday and Sunday night. And 80% chance for rain Monday, Memorial Day. 73 the high yesterday. 64 the overnight low. Clouds now and 67 degrees.

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1: Good morning, everyone. It is indeed 10 o'clock. Cloudy skies now, 67 degrees. It is time for our look at local and regional news. Today's Thursday. It's May 21st, 2026. The Board of Trustees of the University of Arkansas has selected Adam O'Neill as the next chancellor of the University of Arkansas, East Arkansas Community College in Forest City. The UA board made that decision during their meeting yesterday at the UA System Division of Agriculture's Northeast Arkansas Rice Research and Extension Center near Greenfield. O'Neill will officially take over on July 1st. Following the retirement of current UAEACC Chancellor Kathy Klein. Klein announced her plans to retire last August. O'Neill is currently the Vice Chancellor for Student Services at UAEACC. In that role, he provides oversight of student services and contributes to institution-wide planning and strategic incentives. He was initially appointed Dean of Student Services with responsibilities expanding over time leading up to his appointment as Vice Chancellor. O'Neill has over 20 years of experience in education. He has held leadership roles in both higher education and K-12, including service in the classroom, and as a building-level principal where he led academic improvement and community incentives. O'Neill is currently pursuing a Doctor of Education in Educational Leadership Online from Liberty University and holds a master's degree from Southern Arkansas University of Magnolia and a bachelor's degree from Arkansas State University in Jonesboro. It is 2 minutes after 10 o'clock.
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1: Law enforcement officials from West Memphis honored the memory of two fallen West Memphis police officers yesterday. It was the anniversary of the shooting that took the lives of Brandon Potter and Bill Evans. That occurred at the Airport Road exit of Interstate 40, May 20th, 2010, 16 years ago. Officer Evans had stopped a vehicle at the exit for a traffic violation. Potter arrived a short time later to provide assistance. The two inside the vehicle exited with AK-47s, shooting and killing the two officers. Suspect fled the scene and stopped at the West Memphis Walmart, where they were confronted by other law enforcement officers. A shootout resulted in the deaths of the two suspects. West Memphis PD issued a statement yesterday that said the officers' legacies live on through the badge and the community they gave everything to protect. The St. Francis County Sheriff's Department has arrested a Colt man in connection with a number of agricultural thefts. 31-year-old Philandus Watson faces three counts of theft of scrap metal and one count of commercial burglary. The arrest was made after an investigation into a series of copper thefts reported by several farmers in northern St. Francis County. The farmers found that copper had been cut and stolen from irrigation pivots and wellheads. The investigation also found that some copper was taken from AT&T wire, from utility poles, and from ground-level pedestals. Watson allegedly admitted to investigators that he cut and removed copper wire from the three farms. The theft resulted in approximately $60,000 in total damages and repair cost. Watson is now in the St. Francis County Detention Center in Forest City. Man was taken into custody by Cross County Sheriff's Department deputies early this morning on what is at least his fifth incident of driving while intoxicated. 42-year-old Clarence Pearson is being held in the Cross County Detention Center in Wynn for driving while intoxicated on a revoked license, open container of alcohol in a motor vehicle, and possession of drug paraphernalia. Pearson is also charged with violating initiating interlock device requirements related to his prior DWI offenses. Cross County Sheriff's Department also arrested two other suspects on unrelated drug charges. 49-year-old Robbie Terrence is charged with possession of a controlled substance. Schedule 2 are meth or cocaine greater than 2 grams, less than 10 grams, and possession of drug paraphernalia. And 56-year-old Lonnie Putt is charged with possession of drug paraphernalia, fictitious tags, and no proof of insurance. Both of those suspects were arrested around lunchtime yesterday. The Cross County School District has hit a snag in the moving of ArtCare.
5: They got ready to set it on its new foundation. The new foundation was off by about 6 inches. And so we've got to build some new pillars there. And that is going to be a little bit of a delay on the moving of ArtCare. Of course, ArtCare right now is still fully functional on our campus. Those that need to see the nurse practitioner at ArtCare, they're out of a mobile unit on the side of our, in a parking lot, a teacher's parking lot on the east side of our high school. And so that won't change. All services are operational for ArtCare right now. They just will have to be in that mobile unit for a little bit longer.
1: That was Cross County Superintendent of Schools, Dr. Nathan Morris. Dr. Morris says that delay should not delay the construction of the new kindergarten wing much.
5: Now that ArtCare is not in the way, we're ready to start. And so we are a little over a month behind on that, but we feel like there's some catch-up that we can do by getting started there.
1: Tomorrow is early out for the Cross County School District as the 2025-2026 school year ends. The Wynn's final day of classes is a week from tomorrow, Friday, May 29th. There will be no school at Wynn Monday due to the Memorial Day holiday. The Wynn City Hall, Cross County Courthouse, and Wynn Street Sanitation Departments will all be closed Monday. For Memorial Day, the Monday garbage route will be operated next Tuesday. 9 minutes after 10 o'clock.
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1: In obituaries, Billy Joe Jones of Wynn died Tuesday, May 12th at his home. He was 60. He was born in Wynn. He earned two associate degrees and a journeyman electrician license. He worked for FedEx in Memphis. He is survived by his mother, Shirley Jones of Parkin, his wife, Jenny Jones of Wynn, two sons, Brett Jones of Wynn and Tristan Jones of Vandale, a brother, Kenneth Wayne Jones of Wynn, and eight grandchildren. A memorial service will be held at 11 this morning at the Bridge Church in Wynn. Cross County Funeral Service and Crematory is in charge of arrangements. Dorothy Gertrude Dietrich Reynolds died Saturday in Daphne, Alabama. She was 99. She was born in San Francisco. She spent the first 50 years of her life in the San Francisco Bay Area, the next 40 years in McCrory, and her final 10 years in Daphne. She was preceded in death by her husband, R.C. Reynolds, a sister, Hilda Rogers, and is survived by her daughters, Sandy Snodgrass of Rockland, California, Tina Ward of Anderson, California, her son, Rick Reynolds of Daphne, Alabama. Also, seven grandchildren survived. She had 10 great-grandchildren to survive, and a sister-in-law, Justine Reynolds, and brother-in-law, Harold Tatum. She was a member of the First United Methodist Church in McCrory. A graveside service is tomorrow at 10 to Woodman Cemetery in McCrory, with Thompson Wilson Funeral Home of McCrory in charge of arrangements. Bob Briley of McCrory died Sunday at Baptist Health Medical Center in Little Rock. He was 54. He was born in West Memphis. He was a 1990 graduate of Brinkley High School, a member of the First Baptist Church in McCrory. He owned and operated Briley's Custom Spraying for more than 10 years and also worked as a crop consultant for Farmers Supply Association. He served on both the Hunter and McCrory City Councils and was a member of the McCrory School Board, where he served as president. He is survived by his wife, Jenna Briley, three sons, Logan Briley of Searcy, Lathan Briley of Fayetteville, Barrett Riley Briley of the Home, one grandson, and a sister, Renee Mitchell of Brinkley. Services will be at 2 o'clock tomorrow at the First Baptist Church in McCrory, burial at the Hunter Cemetery. Visitation will be from 6 p.m. to 8 p.m. this evening at Thompson Wilson Funeral Home, who is in charge of arrangements and memorials to the Hunter Cemetery Fund. Freddie Harold Brown of Coat died March 21st in Alta Loma, California, at the age of 86. He was born in Caldwell, was a graduate of Wynn High School. He joined the Air Force in June of 1959, where he served for 4 years as an aircraft mechanic with a rank of Airman First Class. Was stationed in England, he married Teresa Mary Pauline Brown. Together, they raised four children in Glendora, California. After leaving the Air Force, he and Pauline lived in Caldwell for a short time, but then moved back to Pasadena, California, so he could be closer to the aircraft industry for job opportunities. They later lived in Glendora until Pauline's death in 2001. In 2007, he moved to Cote, where he was a member of the Caldwell Baptist Church. He is survived by his wife, Rose Young, two sisters, Patricia Smith of Caldwell and Nancy Herbert of Forest City, four children, Sharon, Kelly, Stephen, and Mary, 10 grandchildren, five great-grandchildren. A memorial service will be at the First Baptist Church of Caldwell at noon on Saturday. Stephen's Funeral Home of Forest City is in charge of arrangements.
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1: Two members of the Wynn City Council have announced plans to seek re-election. Ward 5 City Councilman Tyler Waymire and Ward 2 City Councilman Lester Miller Sr. will both be seeking re-election. In the 2026 general election, all municipal races are nonpartisan. Waymire, who operates his own insurance company, was first elected to Wynn City Council in 2022, beating Mike Hamrick for the Ward 5 position, one seat. Waymire says that one of his main promises was to stay accessible, improve communication, and always be willing to listen to the residents of Wynn. Says he has worked hard over the past 4 years to keep that promise. He notes that the city has made a lot of progress since the tornado.

0: say that. That's a lot different than last year. It started off strong last year, and then when we had all the flooding, it was really hard for people even to get back in to even replant. So it pushed the window for the optimal yield potential, you know, way down the line. So that was another thing stacked against people last year. But we did get a lot of things planted all at once, and so that might be interesting come harvest to see how the lines are going to be and when they're hauling everything out of the field, because a lot of things are going to be ready all at once. But we've done it before, so we'll see what happens there.
1: East Arkansas has been hit with some big rains recently, but Martin says the rice crop should be able to withstand that.
0: Typically with rice, it can withstand water easier, and a lot of times it may look like a lot of water at once, and it still can be, depending on where your fields are at, low to bottom areas, if there's any draws or anything. But if that water can get off quick enough, then they'll be fine. So
1: the Cross County Special Workshop is working toward opening an area for clients to design and create their own T-shirts for events and other activities. Navotes Construction has begun work on the space, which formerly housed the workshop's thrift store. That store closed nearly a year ago with plans to eventually create the T-shirt design studio. Joy Ashton is director of the St. Francis Area Development Center, which operates the Cross County Special Workshop. He says construction is now underway for the facility. It is expected to be operational within the next 2 to 3 months. 18 minutes after 10 a.m.
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1: The schedule is set for the 50th anniversary of Wynn's Farm Fest. That's coming up next week, Wednesday through Sunday, the 27th through the 31st. It includes a cornhole tournament next Wednesday at the Bill Thomas Tech Center. There will then be 4 nights of live music. That includes country night next Thursday, R&B night next Friday, and rock and roll night next Saturday, May 30th. All that will be at the Wynn Sports Complex. There will also be a gospel night Sunday, May 31st. That's at the Bill Thomas Tech Center. Country night will feature Whiskey Halo at 6, Mustache the Band at 8 p.m. next Thursday. R&B night next Friday, we'll have the Stax Music Academy Alumni Band at 6 and Color the Night at 8. 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Gospel Night will feature Emily Pierce, Colton Frames, and the Consuming Fire Praise Band. It starts at 4, Sunday, May 31st. Carnival will be open Wednesday, Thursday, Friday, and Saturday during Farm Fest. Most of the activities are set for Saturday, May 30th, a week from this Saturday. Those include a classic car show, vowel cover racing, a youth field day, and a Battle of the Badges kickball tournament between the Wynn Police and Fire Department. Super Retriever Series Super Doc events will also be held each night. Village Creek State Park will hold a number of programs for the community starting this weekend. Memorial Day weekend. It all begins with an Old as a Tree program at 2 o'clock tomorrow at the amphitheater, a golf cart safari. It's planned for 6:45 tomorrow, starting from the Ridges Pro Shop. It's a cost of $10 for adults and $5 for children age 6 to 12 for that. Saturday begins with a Big Bend Trail guided hike at 10, weather permitting. That start outside the visitor center. It is a half-mile moderate trail. That'll be followed by the Fish Name Game at 11, Saturday, starting outside the visitor center. Sunday is an Echoing Footsteps hike starting at 9 a.m. again, weather permitting, at the Lake Austell Boat Ramp parking lot.

0: There will also be a sunset kayak tour, weather permitting, at 6:30 on Sunday. That cost is $18 for adults, $12 for children ages 6 to 12. A Nature Connection stroll is set for 9, Memorial Day, Monday, starting outside the Visitor's Center. Then a checkpoint challenge will be held at 11 Monday morning at the Lake Austell Playground area. Most of the activities are free of charge unless otherwise noted. Sports is next.
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0: Turning now to some sports news. The Arkansas Razorbacks blasted 4 home runs and defeated Tennessee in the SEC baseball tournament in Hoover, Alabama yesterday. The final score was 8-4.
3: Those balls were smoked. You know, Cam crushed that ball. I left the bat. We knew it was way out. Pompey got him a hanging slider, I think, and he crushed it. Had backspin. It just took off. And, you know, both the Stewart's balls were hit extremely hard. That second one was hit on the line. It looked like a shot out of a cannon. You know, yeah, the ball's carrying here. I mean, that's pretty obvious. Everybody can see it, but those balls would have went way out anyway.
0: Arkansas head coach Dave Van Horn, Hogs advanced to play second-seeded Texas in a quarterfinal game. That game will begin at 3 p.m. tomorrow. All 4 of Arkansas's blasts were 420 feet or longer. 2 were hit by Zach Stewart, 1 each by Camden Cozell and T.J. Pomprey. Arkansas is now 37-19 on the season. They are seeded 7th in the SEC tournament. Tennessee, seeded 10th, fell to 38-20. The tryouts have been set for Wynn baseball and softball for the 2026-2027 school year. Tryouts for both teams will be held Tuesday at the Wynn Sports Complex. Tryouts for baseball are set for 6 o'clock. Participants must have an accurate physical before trying out and should bring their own equipment. The softball tryouts will take place 3:30 until 5:30 Tuesday for incoming 9th through 12th grade student athletes. Pre-registration can be completed online. Athletes should bring an updated physical, softball equipment, and water. A member of the Cross County softball team has been named All-State in the 3-2A. Senior Bailey Cook was recognized as All-State yesterday. Cook was also previously named All-Conference and received the Thunderbird Award for her performance during the 2026 season. Cook recorded the first out-of-the-park home run at the new fields in Cherry Valley during a game against West Memphis in April. The Lady Thunderbirds ended the season with a record of 13-13 overall, 4-4 in league play. The Arkansas Lady Razorback softball team will begin play in the Fayetteville Super Regional tomorrow. Lady Backs will be hosting Duke of the Atlantic Coast Conference. The two will play at 11 tomorrow morning and at 4 p.m. on Saturday. If a third game is needed, it'll be played Sunday with a time to be announced. Other Super Regionals will be held in Austin, Texas, between Texas and Arizona State. Gainesville, Florida, between Texas Tech and Florida. Knoxville, Tennessee, between Georgia and Tennessee, Lincoln, Nebraska, between Oklahoma State and Nebraska, Los Angeles, between Central Florida and UCLA, Norman, Oklahoma, between Mississippi State and Oklahoma, and Tuscaloosa, Alabama, between LSU and Alabama. The winners all advance to the Women's College World Series. Both the Arkansas and Arkansas State men's golf teams are doing well in regional play. University of Arkansas team secured a berth in the NCAA championships with a third-place finish in the Corvallis Regional. Oklahoma won the regional, followed by UCLA. Arkansas State qualified for the NCAA championships by placing fourth in the Miranda Regional in Arizona. Arizona won that regional, followed by Oklahoma State, LSU, and then Arkansas State. The NCAA Men's Golf Championship will be determined in Carlsbad, California, beginning next Friday, May the 29th. Turning now to the weather situation, it should be a mostly cloudy day today. Look for a high temperature in the upper 70s with northeast winds at 5 to 10 miles per hour today. Tonight, mostly cloudy, a chance for showers and thunder showers late in the night with a temperature of 65 degrees. There is a 50% chance, rather a 90% chance for rain during the overnight hours tonight. Tomorrow, a 90% chance for showers and thunderstorms, mainly in the afternoon. Look for a high temperature of 78 degrees. On Friday, Friday night, mostly cloudy. There is a 50% chance for showers and thunderstorms for Friday night. Low temperature around 65 degrees. Saturday, a little bit of a respite, mostly sunny with a 20% chance for showers and thunderstorms. And look for a high temperature on Saturday around 82 degrees. Saturday night, mostly cloudy. The rain chances increased to 60% chance. Most likely late tonight, Saturday night, with a temperature around 68 degrees. There is a 70% chance for some showers and a slight chance for thunderstorms on Sunday, with a high temperature around 80 degrees Sunday. And then Sunday night, there's a 70% chance for some showers and thunderstorms and a temperature of 68 degrees. For Memorial Day, 80% chance for showers and thunderstorms with a temperature around 80 degrees. 70% chance for showers and thunder showers Monday night. 68 degrees. There is a 80% chance for rain on Tuesday, 50% chance for rain Tuesday night, and a 50% chance for some rain next Wednesday. 73 was the high yesterday. 64 was the overnight low. Right now, we have cloudy conditions and a temperature of 68 degrees.
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2: On the Church Bulletin program today, Bethel AME Church will hold its Men's and Women's Day celebration Sunday, May 31st. It will begin at 3. The theme is Seasoned Men and Women, Paving the Way for Future Men and Women. The speakers will be Kenesha Scott and Justin Slaughter. His story will perform at the New Hope Baptist Church on Saturday, May 30th, starting at 5 p.m. A meal will be served after the concert. New Hope Baptist Church. It's located at 644 CR 724. St. Peter's Catholic Church will host the Farm Fest Spaghetti Dinner. That's coming up next Thursday, May 28th, at the St. Peter's Church Hall. It'll be held from 5 p.m. to 7 p.m. The cost is $15 per person. Dine in or carry out.
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5: Hi, everyone. Skies will be partly sunny today. It's definitely going to be warm through the afternoon. Highs will be in the upper 70s. Tonight, more clouds move in, along with a good chance of showers and thunderstorms, mainly after midnight. Tomorrow for Friday, expected to be soggy. We'll have showers and thunderstorms off and on all day. Still pretty warm with highs in the mid-70s, and then more scattered showers and a few thunderstorms for Friday night. Saturday, we'll see sunshine during the day and a high of 83 degrees. From the Arkansas Now Weather Center, I'm meteorologist Laura Huckabee.

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1: Cotton and rice prices back up a bit. Good morning, I'm Scotty Woodson on the EAB Ag Network with your EAB Midday Market Report. July corn of 467 up 1 1/4, with September corn of 473 and a quarter up 3/4. July soybeans 1196 and 3/4 down 3, with August soybeans 1196 and a half down 2 3/4. July wheat at 653 down 7 1/2, with September wheat at 666 and a quarter down 7 1/4. July cotton at 7893 down 267. December cotton at 8071 down 225. July rice at 1294 up 1 1/2, with September rice at 1330 1/2 up 2 1/2. Moving on to livestock now, June live cattle 252.17 1/2 down 110. August live cattle 243.32 1/2 down 197 1/2. May feeder cattle 369.80 down 92 1/2. August feeder cattle 359.15 down 662 1/2. June lane hogs at 96.05 down 122 1/2, with July hogs at 150 cents down 147 1/2. That's your EAB Midday Market Report, and I'm Scotty Woodson. Have a great day.
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6: Hi, everyone. Skies will be partly sunny today. It's definitely going to be warm through the afternoon. Highs will be in the upper 70s. Tonight, more clouds move in, along with a good chance of showers and thunderstorms, mainly after midnight. Tomorrow for Friday, expected to be soggy. We'll have showers and thunderstorms off and on all day. Still pretty warm with highs in the mid-70s, and then more scattered showers and a few thunderstorms for Friday night. Saturday, we'll see sunshine during the day and a high of 83 degrees. From the Arkansas Now Weather Center, I'm meteorologist Laura Huckabee.

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1: Here's this hour's headlines from the Arkansas Now newsroom. Gasoline prices continue to climb in Arkansas. AAA officials reported Wednesday the average price for a regular gallon of gas in state was $4.10 a gallon. Well, the state's Game and Fish Commission is urging voters to prepare their gear before reaching crowded ramps and to practice patience during the busy Memorial Day weekend. Officials say that voters should carry required safety equipment like life jackets, fire extinguishers, navigation lights, and sound signaling devices. The commission also encourages voters to review Arkansas boating laws and safety resources before heading to the water. And Arkansas remains one of the nation's top three cotton-producing states despite a decline in planted acreage, according to the U.S. Department of Agriculture. Johnny Story in the Arkansas Now newsroom.
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5: Hi, everyone. Skies will be partly sunny today. It's definitely going to be warm through the afternoon. Highs will be in the upper 70s. Tonight, more clouds move in, along with a good chance of showers and thunderstorms, mainly after midnight. Tomorrow for Friday, expected to be soggy. We'll have showers and thunderstorms off and on all day. Still pretty warm with highs in the mid-70s, and then more scattered showers and a few thunderstorms for Friday night. Saturday, we'll see sunshine during the day and a high of 83 degrees. From the Arkansas Now Weather Center, I'm meteorologist Laura Huckabee.

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3: Hi everyone, skies will be partly sunny today. It's definitely going to be warm through the afternoon. Highs will be in the upper 70s. Tonight, more clouds move in, along with a good chance of showers and thunderstorms, mainly after midnight. Tomorrow for Friday, expected to be soggy. We'll have showers and thunderstorms off and on all day. Still pretty warm with highs in the mid-70s, and then more scattered showers and a few thunderstorms for Friday night. Saturday, we'll see sunshine during the day and a high of 83 degrees. From the Arkansas Now Weather Center, I'm meteorologist Laura Huckabee.

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4: Hi, everyone. Skies will be partly sunny today. It's definitely going to be warm through the afternoon. Highs will be in the upper 70s. Tonight, more clouds move in, along with a good chance of showers and thunderstorms, mainly after midnight. Tomorrow for Friday, expected to be soggy. We'll have showers and thunderstorms off and on all day. Still pretty warm with highs in the mid-70s, and then more scattered showers and a few thunderstorms for Friday night. Saturday, we'll see sunshine during the day and a high of 83 degrees. From the Arkansas Now Weather Center, I'm meteorologist Laura Huckabee.

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1: It is time for our look at local and regional news. Today's Thursday. It's May 21st, 2026. The Board of Trustees of the University of Arkansas has selected Adam O'Neill as the next chancellor of the University of Arkansas, East Arkansas Community College in Forest City. The UA board made that decision during their meeting yesterday at the UA System Division of Agriculture's Northeast Arkansas Rice Research and Extension Center near Greenfield. O'Neill will officially take over on July 1st. Following the retirement of current UAEACC Chancellor Kathy Klein. Klein announced her plans to retire last August. O'Neill is currently the Vice Chancellor for Student Services at UAEACC. In that role, he provides oversight of student services and contributes to institution-wide planning and strategic incentives. He was initially appointed Dean of Student Services with responsibilities expanding over time leading up to his appointment as Vice Chancellor. O'Neill has over 20 years of experience in education. He has held leadership roles in both higher education and K-12, including service in the classroom, and as a building-level principal where he led academic improvement and community incentives. O'Neill is currently pursuing a Doctor of Education in Educational Leadership Online from Liberty University and holds a master's degree from Southern Arkansas University in Magnolia and a bachelor's degree from Arkansas State University in Jonesboro. Law enforcement officials from West Memphis honored the memory of two fallen West Memphis police officers yesterday. It was the anniversary of the shooting that took the lives of Brandon Potter and Bill Evans. That occurred at the Airport Road exit of Interstate 40, May 20th, 2010, 16 years ago. Officer Evans had stopped a vehicle at the exit for a traffic violation. Potter arrived a short time later to provide assistance to two inside the vehicle, exited with AK-47s, shooting and killing the two officers. Suspects fled the scene and stopped at the West Memphis Walmart, where they were confronted by other law enforcement officers. A shootout resulted in the deaths of the two suspects. West Memphis PD issued a statement yesterday that said the officers' legacies live on through the badge and the community. They gave everything to protect. The St. Francis County Sheriff's Department has arrested a colt man in connection with a number of agricultural thefts. 31-year-old Philandus Watson faces three counts of theft of scrap metal and one count of commercial burglary. The arrest was made after an investigation into a series of copper thefts reported by several farmers in northern St. Francis County. The farmers found that copper had been cut and stolen from irrigation pivots and wellheads. The investigation also found that some copper was taken from AT&T wire, from utility poles, and from ground-level pedestals. Watson allegedly admitted to investigators that he cut and removed copper wire from the three farms. The theft resulted in approximately $60,000 in total damages and repair cost. Watson is now in the St. Francis County Detention Center in Forest City. Man was taken into custody by Cross County Sheriff's Department deputies early this morning on what is at least his fifth incident of driving while intoxicated. 42-year-old Clarence Pearson is being held in the Cross County Detention Center in Wynn for driving while intoxicated on a revoked license, open container of alcohol in a motor vehicle, and possession of drug paraphernalia. Pearson is also charged with violating initiating interlock device requirements related to his prior DWI offenses. Cross County Sheriff's Department also arrested two other suspects on unrelated drug charges. 49-year-old Robbie Terrence is charged charged with possession of a controlled substance. Schedule 2 are meth or cocaine, greater than 2 grams, less than 10 grams, and possession of drug paraphernalia. And 56-year-old Lonnie Putt is charged with possession of drug paraphernalia, fictitious tags, and no proof of insurance. Both of those suspects were arrested around lunchtime yesterday. The Cross County School District has hit a snag in the moving of ArtCare.
2: They got ready to set it on its new foundation. The new foundation was off by about 6 inches. And so we've got to build some new pillars there. And that is going to be a little bit of a delay on the moving of ArtCare. Of course, ArtCare right now is still fully functional on our campus. Those that need to see the nurse practitioner at ArtCare, they're out of a mobile unit on the side of our, in a parking lot, a teacher's parking lot on the east side of our high school. And so that won't change. All services are operational for ArtCare right now. They just will have to be in that mobile unit for a little bit longer.
1: That was Cross County Superintendent of Schools, Dr. Nathan Morris. Dr. Morris says that delay should not delay the construction of the new kindergarten wing much.
2: Now that ArtCare is not in the way, we're ready to start. And so we are a little over a month behind on that, but we feel like there's some catch-up that we can do by getting started there.
1: Tomorrow is early out for the Cross County School District as the 2025-2026 school year ends. The WIN's final day of classes is a week from tomorrow, Friday, May 29th. There will be no school at WIN Monday due to the Memorial Day holiday. The WIN City Hall, Cross County Courthouse, and WIN Street Sanitation Departments will all be closed Monday for Memorial Day. The Monday garbage route will be operated next Tuesday.
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1: Two members of the WIN City Council have announced plans to seek re-election. Ward 5 City Councilman Tyler Waymire and Ward 2 City Councilman Lester Miller Sr. will both be seeking re-election in the 2026 general election. All municipal races are nonpartisan. Waymire, who operates his own insurance company, was first elected to the WIN City Council in 2022, beating Mike Hamrick for the Ward 5 position, one seat. Waymire says that one of his main promises was to stay accessible, improve communication, and always be willing to listen to the residents of WIN. Says he has worked hard over the past 4 years to keep that promise. He notes that the city has made a lot of progress since the tornado, but he says there is still more work ahead. Miller was elected to the Ward 2 position, one seat, in 2018 and took office in January 2019. Prior to being elected to the city council, Miller served on the WIN Planning Commission for nearly a decade. He has been a resident of WIN for over 50 years, filing for the Tuesday, November 3rd general election for nonpartisan candidates. Will open on Wednesday, July 29th. Rice acreage in Arkansas is down to its lowest level in 30 years. Cross County University of Arkansas Extension Service Staff Chair Jenna Martin says there are several reasons for that.
5: There was a lot of things that were planted all at once. I will say that. That's a lot different than last year. It started off strong last year, and then when we had all the flooding, it was really hard for people even to get back in to even replant. So it pushed the window for the optimal yield potential, you know, way down the line. So that was another thing stacked against people last year. But we did get a lot of things planted all at once. And so that might be interesting come harvest to see how the lines are going to be and when they're hauling everything out of the field, because a lot of things are going to be ready all at once. But we've done it before, so we'll see what happens there.
1: East Arkansas has been hit with some big rains recently, but Martin says the rice crop should be able to withstand that.
5: Typically with rice, it can withstand water easier, and a lot of times it may look like a lot of water at once, and it still can be, and depending on where your fields are at, low to bottom areas, if there's any draws or anything. But if that water can get off quick enough, then they'll be fine. So
1: The Cross County Special Workshop is working toward opening an area for clients to design and create their own T-shirts for events and other activities. Navotes Construction has begun work on the space, which formerly housed the workshop's thrift store. That store closed nearly a year ago with plans to eventually create the T-shirt design studio. Joy Ashton is director of the St. Francis Area Development Center, which operates the Cross County Special Workshop. He says construction is now underway for the facility. It is expected to be operational within the next 2 to 3 months.
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1: The schedule is set for the 50th anniversary of Wynn's Farm Fest. That's coming up next week, Wednesday through Sunday, the 27th through the 31st. It includes a cornhole tournament next Wednesday at the Bill Thomas Tech Center. There will then be four nights of live music. That includes Country Night next Thursday, R&B Night next Friday, and Rock and Roll Night next Saturday, May 30th. All that will be at the Wynn Sports Complex. There will also be a gospel night Sunday, May 31st. That's at the Bill Thomas Tech Center. Country Night will feature Whiskey Halo at 6, Mustache the Band at 8 p.m. next Thursday. R&B Night next Friday will have the Stax Music Academy Alumni Band at 6 and Color the Night at 8. Then Michael Garner at 5, Century 2 at 6, and Aquanet at 8 o'clock. For Rock Night on Saturday, May 30th. Gospel Night will feature Emily Pierce, Colton Frames, and the Consuming Fire Praise Band. It starts at 4, Sunday, May 31st. Carnival will be open Wednesday, Thursday, Friday, and Saturday during Farm Fest. Most of the activities are set for Saturday, May 30th, a week from this Saturday. Those include a classic car show, vowel cover racing, a youth field day, in a Battle of the Badges kickball tournament between the Wynn Police and Fire Department. Super Retriever Series Super Doc events will also be held each night. Village Creek State Park will hold a number of programs for the community starting this weekend. It's Memorial Day weekend. It all begins with an Old as a Tree program at 2 o'clock tomorrow at the amphitheater, a golf cart safari. It's planned for 6:45 tomorrow, starting from the Ridges Pro Shop. It's a cost of $10 for adults and $5 for children age 6 to 12 for that. Saturday begins with a Big Bend Trail guided hike at 10, weather permitting. That start outside the visitor center. It is a half-mile moderate trail. That'll be followed by the Fish Name Game at 11, Saturday, starting outside the visitor center. Sunday is an Echoing Footsteps hike starting at 9 a.m., again, weather permitting, at the Lake Austell Boat Ramp parking lot. There will also be a sunset kayak tour, weather permitting, at 6:30 on Sunday. That cost is $18 for adults, $12 for children ages 6 to 12. A Nature Connection stroll is set for 9, Memorial Day, Monday, starting outside the Visitor's Center. Then a checkpoint challenge will be held at 11 Monday morning at the Lake Austell Playground area. Most of the activities are free of charge unless otherwise noted.
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1: Dorothy Gertrude Dietrich Reynolds died Saturday in Daphne, Alabama. She was 99. She was born in San Francisco. She spent the first 50 years of her life in the San Francisco Bay Area, the next 40 years in McCrory, and her final 10 years in Daphne. She was preceded in death by her husband, R.C. Reynolds, a sister, Hilda Rogers, and is survived by her daughters, Sandy Snodgrass of Rockland, California, Tina Ward of Anderson, California, her son, Rick Reynolds of Daphne, Alabama. Also, seven grandchildren survived. She had 10 great-grandchildren to survive, and a sister-in-law, Justine Reynolds, and brother-in-law, Harold Tatum. She was a member of the First United Methodist Church in McCrory. Graveside service is tomorrow at 10 at Woodman Cemetery in McCrory, with Thompson Wilson Funeral Home of McCrory in charge of arrangements. Bob Briley of McCrory died Sunday at Baptist Health Medical Center in Little Rock. He was 54. He was born in West Memphis. He was a 1990 graduate of Brinkley High School, a member of the First Baptist Church in McCrory. He owned and operated Briley's Custom Spraying for more than 10 years and also worked as a crop consultant for Farmers Supply Association. He served on both the Hunter and McCrory City Councils and was a member of the McCrory School Board, where he served as president. He is survived by his wife, Jenna Briley, three sons, Logan Briley of Searcy, Lathan Briley of Fayetteville, Barrett Riley, Briley of the Home, one grandson, and a sister, Renee Mitchell of Brinkley. Services will be at 2 o'clock tomorrow at the First Baptist Church in McCrory, burial at the Hunter Cemetery. Visitation will be from 6 p.m. to 8 p.m. this evening at Thompson Wilson Funeral Home, who is in charge of arrangements, memorials to the Hunter Cemetery Fund. Freddie Harold Brown of Coate died March 21st in Alta Loma, California, at the age of 86. He was born in Caldwell, was a graduate of Wynn High School. He joined the Air Force in June of 1959, where he served for 4 years as an aircraft mechanic with a rank of Airman First Class. Was stationed in England, he married Teresa Mary Pauline Brown. Together, they raised four children in Glendora, California. After leaving the Air Force, he and Pauline lived in Caldwell for a short time, but then moved back to Pasadena, California, so he could be closer to the aircraft industry for job opportunities. They later lived in Glendora until Pauline's death in 2001. In 2007, moved to Coate, where he was a member of the Caldwell Baptist Church. He is survived by his wife, Rose Young, two sisters, Patricia Smith of Caldwell and Nancy Herbert of Forest City, four children, Sharon, Kelly, Stephen, and Mary, 10 grandchildren, 5 great-grandchildren. A memorial service will be at the First Baptist Church of Caldwell at noon on Saturday. Stephen's Funeral Home of Forest City is in charge of arrangements.
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1: Turning now to some sports news. The Arkansas Razorbacks blasted 4 home runs and defeated Tennessee in the SEC baseball tournament in Hoover, Alabama yesterday. The final score was 8-4.
9: Those balls were smoked. You know, Cam crushed that ball. I left the bat. We knew it was way out. Pompey got him a hanging slider, I think, and he crushed it. Had backspin. It just took off. And, you know, both the Stewart's balls were hit extremely hard. That second one was hit on the line. Looked like a shot out of a cannon. You know, the ball's carrying here. I mean, that's pretty obvious. Everybody can see it, but those balls would have went way out anyway.
1: Arkansas head coach Dave Van Horn. Hogs advanced to play second-seeded Texas in a quarterfinal game. That game will begin at 3 p.m. tomorrow. All four of Arkansas's blasts were 420 feet or longer. Two were hit by Zach Stewart, one each by Camden Cozell and T.J. Pomprey. Arkansas is now 37-19 on the season. They are seeded 7th in the SEC tournament. Tennessee, seeded 10th, fell to 38-20. The tryouts have been set for Wynn baseball and softball for the 2026-2027 school year. Tryouts for both teams will be held Tuesday at the Wynn Sports Complex. Tryouts for baseball are set for 6 o'clock. Participants must have an accurate physical before trying out and should bring their own equipment. The softball tryouts will take place 3:30 until 5:30 Tuesday for incoming 9th through 12th grade student athletes. Pre-registration can be completed online. Athletes should bring an updated physical, softball equipment, and water. A member of the Cross County softball team has been named All-State in the 3-2A. Senior Bailey Cook was recognized as All-State yesterday. Cook was also previously named All-Conference. Received the Thunderbird Award for her performance during the 2026 season. Cook recorded the first out-of-the-park home run at the new fields in Cherry Valley during a game against West Memphis in April. The Lady Thunderbirds ended the season with a record of 13-13 overall, 4-4 in league play. The Arkansas Lady Razorback softball team will begin play in the Fayetteville Super Regional tomorrow. Lady Backs will be hosting Duke of the Atlantic Coast Conference. The two will play at 11 tomorrow morning and at 4 p.m. on Saturday. If a third game is needed, it'll be played Sunday with a time to be announced. Other Super Regionals will be held in Austin, Texas, between Texas and Arizona State. Gainesville, Florida, between Texas Tech and Florida. Knoxville, Tennessee, between Georgia and Tennessee. Lincoln, Nebraska, between Oklahoma State and Nebraska. Los Angeles, between Central Florida and UCLA. Norman, Oklahoma, between Mississippi State and Oklahoma. And Tuscaloosa, Alabama, between LSU and Alabama. The winners all advance to the Women's College World Series. Both the Arkansas and Arkansas State men's golf teams are doing well in regional play. University of Arkansas team secured a berth in the NCAA championships with a third-place finish in the Corvallis Regional. Oklahoma won the regional, followed by UCLA. Arkansas State qualified for the NCAA championships by placing fourth in the Miranda Regional in Arizona. Arizona won that regional, followed by Oklahoma State, LSU, and then Arkansas State. The NCAA Men's Golf Championship will be determined in Carlsbad, California, beginning next Friday, May the 29th. Checking the weather forecast, it should be a cloudy day today, upper 70s for a high today, cloudy tonight. There is a 90% chance for rain late tonight, low of 65. Tomorrow, 90% chance for showers and thundershowers and 78 degrees. 50% chance for rain tomorrow night. Only a 20% chance for rain on Saturday. Could see sunshine Saturday, but then back up to a 60% chance for rain Saturday night, 70% chance for rain Sunday and Sunday night, and an 80% chance for rain on Memorial Day.
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1: Brothers, sisters, moms, dads, friends, and neighbors. 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
2: 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I'm Kate Morgan from the EAB Ag Network with your EAB Noon Farm Market Report. July corn at 466 up a quarter. September unchanged at 472 and a half. July soybeans at 1197 and a half, down 2 1/4. August down 2 1/2 at 1196 and 3/4. July wheat at 652 and a half, down 8, with September down 8 1/4 at 665 and a quarter. July cotton at 7820, down 340, with October down 348 at 7910. July rice at 1290. Up 2, with September also up 2 at 1330. In the livestock complex, June live cattle at 250.25, down 303. August down 455 at 240.75. May feeder cattle at 368.80, down 193. August down 910 at 356.68. And June lean hogs at 95.63, down 165, with July down 213 at 99.85. 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
10: Good afternoon, everyone. Almost at TGIF, but it's only Thursday, May 21st. Feels like a Friday, but it is in fact Tuesday. Up, gotcha, folks. It is in fact Thursday. Welcome to Tradio, 870-238-5996. Currently a steady 74 degrees. Let's go ahead and recap yesterday's items, starting with first, the text messages. We have someone with two Magic Spring tickets. $35 each. It's on 30th of May. The number to contact, 870-362-1843. Next, we have the Storm Door, brown in color, light new condition, $50 or just make them, or best offer. Only stipulation is you've got to come unhook it and take it down yourself. But the number, if you're in the market for a good, dependable storm door, 870-362-1006. Next, we have king-size headboard, footboard, side rails. We've got vacuum cleaners, DVD, VHS, home decor, grills, printers. The number to contact for all those items is 501-840-0793. Let's go ahead and start recapping some previous entries from this week. What have we got here? Let's see. We have... Sorry for the... I think some of these weren't only one day. I know we can vouch for these folks. Still available, hopefully. Cub Cadet, $50. Cub Cadet hood cover, that is. 870-362-6188. We've still got a 5x12 tilt trailer with a ramp asking $1,000. Two power chairs, $600 for both of them. One's got a new battery, the other one needs a battery. And a nice sofa with recliners on the ends, $300. 870-945-1682. Folks, let's go ahead and see. We got some other electrical hospital bed to all, excuse me, electrical hospital bed, 870-318-1945. Next, we got the 250-gallon butane tank. Has about a 40% full, so it's got about 100 gallons of butane still in the tank, folks. 870-317-2681. We have next, we've got a... I think down to two of the last 55-gallon burn barrels, 15 apiece. Also got 475 R18 tires, 100 for all four of those, as well as a trailer, 870-919-6607. Let's see. We got the Pickle family. We're still looking for the lumber, any kind of lumber, scrap lumber, stuff like that. Of course, cattle panels now also looking for. Looking for some purple hull peas. Think we might be growing the crawfish, but it's not going to hurt to ask if you got some leads here, folks. And also looking for an antique dresser now. All those items, if you got any leads, any trades, 870-206-1906. Let's see. We've got Mr. Kenneth still, hopefully, got the DVR, $20 new in the box, 870-318-2919. Let's see. We've got Mr. Charles got all kinds of items again. Still got the loading ramps, hydraulic press, child roller coaster, portable basketball. I always say the hoop portable basketball goal would be the correct word, you know. But folks, that's 870-208-7777. Let's go ahead, take a break real quick. We still need to check those text messages, make sure we didn't have any other ones come in. But we're going to take a very quick break, and then we'll be back with the forecast.
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10: All right, welcome back, everybody. Going to that forecast again. It is currently 74 degrees, 73.7 to be exact. Yesterday's high was 73 with an overnight low of 64 degrees. Now, the forecast for the remainder of this afternoon, folks, we're talking in the here and now. It's going to be highs in the upper 70s and northwest winds 5 to 10 miles per hour. Now, tonight... this is when it gets spicy, folks. We got tonight mostly cloudy. There is a slight chance of thunderstorms, light chance of showers in the evening, then showers after midnight. Lows in the mid-60s, and an overall 90% chance of rain tonight. Now, tomorrow for Friday, showers, slight chance of thunderstorms in the morning, and likely in the afternoon as well, folks. Highs are going to be in the upper 70s, south winds 5 to 10. Becoming southwest wind gust and getting up as high to 20 to 25 miles per hour. Now, the overall chance for rain on Friday is also 90%. So Thursday night, Friday night, Thursday night into Friday morning. What about our Friday night lights forecast, folks? Thank goodness it's not football season yet, but Friday night, don't make too many plans, folks. It's going to be mostly cloudy. There is that chance of showers and a slight chance of thunderstorms in the evening, then a slight chance of showers after midnight. At least no thunderstorms after midnight forecast so far, folks. What about those temperatures for Friday night? Well, they're going to be in the mid-60s, and the chance of rain is 50%. We'll go over those a little bit more, but definitely don't forget your umbrella and poncho for tonight and tomorrow, folks. But either way, let's go ahead. Give me a second. We're going to reload this text message technology. Got to step out of the up to the front office. We'll be back in a moment, folks. But don't worry. Send in those Tradio calls. Send in those Tradio text message call and text message those calls, right? One of those days, we'll get it right. Strike that. Repeat it. Reverse it. Whatever Willy Wonka said, folks. But we're going to be back a little bit longer break, about 90 seconds. Until then, folks, we'll be right back.
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0: Thank you very much, the Gaither Singers. Thank you for that lovely rendition of How Great Thou Art, folks. But don't worry, it's not gospel time. We always like to get in, especially on Yom Kippur, one gospel song in its entirety, folks. But this is the Tradio program. We've got about 12 and a half minutes until the top of the hour, so definitely feel free to call in, send us any text messages. We've got some changes coming up. Unfortunately, CBS News is ending their radio department, news department, that is. So we usually CBS up to the minute. So very soon we'll be switching to NBC News Radio, folks. Already in the works. But again, unfortunately, over 100 years, we're definitely tried and true those radio waves. But unfortunately, CBS just deciding not to pursue further. Strange, lots of weird choices. Now worked in television over there. And for a CBS affiliate. So, of course, I got to see the last days of Bob Barker being on Price is Right. One I grew up with, Drew Carey, who warmed up to him, but he's no Bob Barker, though, folks. But along those lines, I guess some comparisons could be made. But definitely, folks, before we go any further, just let you know we're live in the studio, checking those text messages, waiting for those phone calls for the Tradio program, 870-238-5996. We'll take a break in just a moment, just making sure we're refreshing these. But no, as far as CBS, no news radio and the Late Show. Again, you know, definitely I talked about Bob Barker. That's when I was doing the morning production assistant work for filming the midday and morning show. But then when I transitioned to Master Control overnight, that's when you get to see lots of different aspects. You know, none of that daytime era for it to watch Price is Right, where the late night, I could always put up a little, I always could put up with David Letterman. Now, Craig Ferguson, he was a little too far out there for me, folks. But the point is, CBS dropping their news radio department and they're dropping the Late Show. And here's the thing. I don't know if it was a joke. I think it was official, but it sounded like a joke. No offense, folks, but no Late Show anymore. I think it's going to be released, filled in by Byron Allen. Comics Unleashed, that was in syndication of the television series as well. Just strange to see that Late Show. But then, of course, it's always been wild, folks. You had Jay Leno, David Letterman. There was that feud. But there's only one king, and that's Johnny Carson, folks. But before we go off on any more tangents about Johnny Carson to Steve Colbert, we just want to go ahead and remind you it's still time for the Tradio program. We got about nine minutes and 10 seconds. Let's go ahead and take another break. Won't be nearly as long. No more gospel songs coming in, but definitely expect one tomorrow, though, folks. But before I talk any further, just kindly remind you, 870-238-5996. And in fact, I think we've got a caller. Let's see if we switch him on. Good afternoon. You're live on Tradio.
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0: Thank you. Have a good day. Very nice right there. 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During the, we're going to take that break. It'll be about 90 seconds again. Legitimate 90 seconds, but let me go back and check, as I believe earlier this week we had someone offering some vehicles. So that's what we're going to try to do. Help me help you stay connected, people. We'll be right back.
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0: All right, welcome back, everybody. Give me a moment. We got some new text message. Trying to be swift and stealthy on it. Haste is the proper word. Act in haste to get down these pen to paper, these listings. But first, we've got an Invacare Reliant 450 patient lift. And it's just looking for a good working stove. Okay, so there you go. They got a patient lift, and they're looking for a stove. That's one trade you can make right there, folks. 870-626-5972. Again, that we have for sale, the Invacare Reliant 450 patient lift. And this individual is also looking for a good working stove. 870-636-5972. We also have... We got update from Rufus. Good stuff. Riding his bike. Good stuff. I can't debate a good bicycle ride, but that reminds me. After this next break, I do have a story about a bicycle and just some safety lessons to go. Hold on. Pardon me, folks. 1 second. Don't mean to go radio silent, but I was just reading this and apparently, earlier today, the first responders were... I'll leave it at that. I don't want to say anything, but it's just interesting when you see golf carts being flipped over. Interesting taglines. But either though, folks, let's go ahead and get back on point. Get back on serious. Because I keep thinking it's Thursday for some reason. We still got plenty of time to get those rest of those Tradio entries in. Let's see. Backpedal on these. Looking for those other vehicle listings. Let's go ahead and take a break. We got about 6 minutes. Let's go ahead and take this break. We'll be right back.
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0: All right, welcome back, everybody. Let's see. Didn't mean to go radio silent, you folks. Had to clear my throat. A little bit of a small... Just trying to make sure we edit appropriately. Don't want to... do any harm to those eardrums, folks. But let's go ahead taking a quick look at the community calendar. Again, today is Thursday, May 21st. So you know right off the bat, folks, you got good news in Cherry Valley. Cherry Fest Committee's bingo night is tonight, and it's going to begin at 6:30 p.m. Cherry Fest Building in Cherry Valley. Also, we got the Wynn City Hall, Wynn Street and Sanitation Department, Cross County Courthouse, and Wynn Schools all going to be closed this upcoming Monday, May 25th for Memorial Day. Monday garbage route will be operated Tuesday, May 26th, along with the Tuesday round. A low-cost spay and neuter clinic will be held from Tuesday, May 26th to Thursday, May 28th at the Wynn Fire Department. Vaccination for dogs range from $10 to $100. Sorry, I don't mean to be giggling. Let me just get this right because I wanted to make sure there are varying prices. Vaccination for dogs range from $10 to $165. Now, for cats, the range is $10 to $60. The City of Wynn is partnering with Paws of Marion, and to reserve a spot, you can call 1-662-469-6437. Again, this is for the low-cost spay and neuter clinic, Tuesday to Thursday, this upcoming May 26th, Tuesday to upcoming May 28th, Thursday, folks. Wynn Fire Department, vaccination for dogs range from $10 to $165. Cats range from $10 to $60. And, of course, the Wynn is partnering with Paws of Marion for the clinic. To reserve a spot, call 1-662-469-6437. American Red Cross Blood Drive is going to be Wednesday, May 27th, Cross Ridge Community Hospital right here in Wynn. And it's going to take place from 11:30 a.m. to 3:30 p.m. Very nice. Definitely appreciate all the people that go out there and donate that blood. But they do a good job of scheduling these. So sometimes if you can't make the morning ones, they do one late in the afternoon. You can make it with that work schedule, folks. And remember, if old Uncle Chase taught you anything on Tradio, it's O negative is the universal blood type. Always good knowledge you can know. If I had that little clip, I know it's radio. We're not a visual format, folks, but if I could play a little NBC, The More You Know, when it has a little star, shooting star. There we go, folks. But anyway, I digress. We got about 2 minutes to 1 o'clock. Let's try to get in as many text messages if we can or calls. But don't worry. I keep thinking it's Friday, but it is, in fact, Thursday, friend. So don't worry. We got all day tomorrow, or at least from 12:30 to 1 p.m. tomorrow, to make sure and get those listings in. We're going to take our final break, and we'll be right back.
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0: Welcome back. Welcome back, everyone. I almost said welcome back, anyone, but definitely welcome back, folks. Since I mentioned it earlier, I did want to follow up talking about those bike rides. Now, it's been a while, but I like taking a good bike ride, and especially got to wear the helmet. I just use a big it is big with the size of this old head. But anyway, batting helmet for baseball. The point I wanted to make, and I need to look this up. I'm not trying to be facetious, not trying to be funny. It could be Arkansas law versus Mississippi law of how, which side of the road to drive on if you're in a, you know, walking or if you're in a bicycle. I always under the impression, you know, normally you drive in the right lane standardly, you know, opposite with walking and on bicycles. You want to be on the left side, you know, going forward towards upcoming traffic, because at least they can see you. You know, otherwise, they'd be coming up behind you. I've known people have gotten hit both ways, but either way, that's something I have to look into. Follow up tomorrow. That's a teaser for tomorrow. We'll know. I'll know the information and send you off right before the weekend, folks. But stay tuned to that, though. But definitely, I do want to say this, especially the people who jog or walk and even ride bicycles early in the morning or late at night. They definitely seem like they're on the right side of the road. We're going to know that tomorrow, but I'm definitely applauding them, especially for either having reflective gear or even kind of flashing lights. Definitely very nice. A lot of people are doing that. Back in Mississippi, people were a little bit lazy to do that, but it's definitely a good indicator. You need to have that light steady, folks. But anyway, enough about that. It's time to rejoin CBS News. I think this is probably the last one for a while. Maybe ever, folks, but don't worry. We got you taken care of. We're going to keep giving you that news, keeping you informed the right way, folks. This has been Shea signing off. I'll see you here tomorrow, folks. Have a great Thursday.
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9: I'm Jennifer Kuiper. President Trump has postponed signing an executive order on AI. CBS's Linda Kenyon.
10: The president called off the signing ceremony just hours before the event was to occur, saying it would have been premature.
11: I didn't like certain aspects of it. I postponed it. I think it gets in the way of, we're leading China, we're leading everybody, and I don't want to do anything that's going to get in the way of that lead.
10: Speaking to reporters in the Oval Office, Trump said AI is bringing in a lot of jobs. At the same time, there has been a growing call for some regulation and vetting of AI systems and their capabilities. Linda Kenyon, CBS News, the White House.
9: Among the major cases the Supreme Court will soon decide is birthright citizenship, which President Trump has sought to end with an executive order that has been blocked by lower courts that found it likely unconstitutional.
11: Birthright citizenship is done by no other country in the world the way we're doing it. We're a laughingstock.
9: The National Oceanic and Atmospheric Administration predicts 8 to 14 named hurricanes in the Atlantic. NOAA Administrator Neil Jacobs.
12: For the Atlantic hurricane season, NOAA is predicting a below normal season for 2026.
9: A sinkhole near a runway at New York's LaGuardia Airport has left some passengers stranded for hours. It comes as tens of millions of people are expected to travel for the Memorial Day weekend.
13: The TSA is expected to screen more than 18 million people between now and next Wednesday. But this traveler at Philadelphia International says,
14: it's been good. We've come straight through. We haven't had any problems.
13: AAA says despite high gas prices, people will be

0: ICE and HSI are going to be out there every day fighting against the counterfeit tickets, human trafficking, drug smuggling, counterfeit products. They're going to be working hand in hand with CBP along the way.
1: Stocks are up on Wall Street. 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
12: Kimmel's Live and NBC Jimmy Fallon's Tonight Show will be reruns to encourage their fans to tune in to Stephen one last time before The Late Show goes dark. For good. Kimmel says he'll miss him.
13: Never felt like we were competing against them. It was nothing like the old days of late night. I always loved being on Stephen's show. I loved having him here on ours. I hope we're able to do that again. I hope he comes to visit as many times as possible.
12: Deborah Rodriguez, CBS News, New York.
1: Fewer Americans filed for jobless aid last week. The Labor Department says applications for unemployment benefits for the week ending May 16th fell by 3,000 to 209,000, fewer than the 213,000 new applications analysts had forecast. Jennifer Kuiper, CBS News.
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18: Here's this hour's headlines from the Arkansas Now newsroom. Earl Mayor Jalen Smith announced Wednesday he is running for re-election and said a second term would be his last. His campaign comes months after Arkansas State Police investigated allegations of inappropriate contact with a minor, which Smith denies. Smith made history in 2022 as the nation's youngest African-American mayor at age 18. A federal lawsuit filed Wednesday accuses Return to the Land, a whites-only community in northeast Arkansas, of violating the Fair Housing Act through alleged racial and religious discrimination in land sales. The suit seeks damages and an injunction against the policies. Yesterday marked the 140th anniversary of the grand opening of the Crescent Hotel in Eureka Springs. The legendary hotel has become a top destination. From the Arkansas Now

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4: Skies will be partly sunny through the rest of the afternoon as highs climb into the upper 70s. Expect more clouds to move in tonight. We've got a good chance of showers and thunderstorms, especially after midnight. Now, tomorrow for Friday, you've got to have the umbrella. It will be soggy. We'll have showers and thunderstorms pretty much off and on all day, and then occasional showers and a few thunderstorms for Friday night. Saturday, it'll be sunny during the day with a high of 83, but showers and storms move in Saturday night. From the Arkansas Now Weather Center, I'm meteorologist Laura Huckabee.
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3: Skies will be partly sunny through the rest of the afternoon as highs climb into the upper 70s. Expect more clouds to move in tonight. We've got a good chance of showers and thunderstorms, especially after midnight. Now, tomorrow for Friday, you've got to have the umbrella. It will be soggy. We'll have showers and thunderstorms pretty much off and on all day, and then occasional showers and a few thunderstorms for Friday night. Saturday, it'll be sunny during the day with a high of 83, but showers and storms move in Saturday night. From the Arkansas Now Weather Center, I'm meteorologist Laura Huckabee.

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2: Skies will be partly sunny through the rest of the afternoon as highs climb into the upper 70s. Expect more clouds to move in tonight. We've got a good chance of showers and thunderstorms, especially after midnight. Now, tomorrow for Friday, you've got to have the umbrella. It will be soggy. We'll have showers and thunderstorms pretty much off and on all day, and then occasional showers and a few thunderstorms for Friday night. Saturday, it'll be sunny during the day with a high of 83, but showers and storms move in Saturday night. From the Arkansas Now Weather Center, I'm meteorologist Laura Huckabee.

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1: On the Church Bulletin program today, Bethel AME Church will hold its Men's and Women's Day celebration Sunday, May 31st. It will begin at 3. The theme is Seasoned Men and Women, Paving the Way for Future Men and Women. The speakers will be Kenesha Scott and Justin Slaughter. His story will perform at the New Hope Baptist Church on Saturday, May 30th, starting at 5 p.m. A meal will be served after the concert. 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St. Peter's Catholic Church will host the Farm Fest Spaghetti Dinner. That's coming up next Thursday, May 28th, at the St. Peter's Church Hall. It'll be held from 5 p.m. to 7 p.m. The cost is $15 per person. 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
4: Skies will be partly sunny through the rest of the afternoon as highs climb into the upper 70s. Expect more clouds to move in tonight. We've got a good chance of showers and thunderstorms, especially after midnight. Now, tomorrow for Friday, you've got to have the umbrella. It will be soggy. We'll have showers and thunderstorms pretty much off and on all day, and then occasional showers and a few thunderstorms for Friday night. Saturday, it'll be sunny during the day with a high of 83, but showers and storms move in Saturday night. From the Arkansas Now Weather Center, I'm meteorologist Laura Huckabee.

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know it drove mama crazy being a trucker's wife. 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I guess she needed more to hold than just a telephone. Papa called mama each and every night just to ask her how she was and if his kids were alright. 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
1: 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July corn at 462 and a quarter, down 3.5, with September corn at 468 and a half, down 4. July soybeans 1194 and a quarter, down 5.5, with August soybeans 1193 and a half, down 5.75. July wheat at 647 and a half, down 13. September wheat at 661, down 12.5. July cotton at 77.98, down 362. December cotton at 79.73, down 323. July rice at 13.5, up 8, with September rice at 13.37, up 9. Moving on to livestock now. June live cattle 249.15, down 412.5. August live cattle 239.35, down 595. May feeder cattle 369.12.5, down 160. August feeder cattle 356.52.5, down 925. June lane hogs at 95.12.5, down 215. With July lane hogs at 102.5 cents, down 195. That's your EAB market countdown, and I'm Scotty Woodson. Have a great day.
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8: Skies will be partly sunny through the rest of the afternoon as highs climb into the upper 70s. Expect more clouds to move in tonight. We've got a good chance of showers and thunderstorms, especially after midnight. Now, tomorrow for Friday, you've got to have the umbrella. It will be soggy. We'll have showers and thunderstorms pretty much off and on all day, and then occasional showers and a few thunderstorms for Friday night. Saturday, it'll be sunny during the day with a high of 83, but showers and storms move in Saturday night. From the Arkansas Now Weather Center, I'm meteorologist Laura Huckabee.

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3: Skies will be partly sunny through the rest of the afternoon as highs climb into the upper 70s. Expect more clouds to move in tonight. We've got a good chance of showers and thunderstorms, especially after midnight. Now, tomorrow for Friday, you've got to have the umbrella. It will be soggy. We'll have showers and thunderstorms pretty much off and on all day, and then occasional showers and a few thunderstorms for Friday night. Saturday, it'll be sunny during the day with a high of 83, but showers and storms move in Saturday night. From the Arkansas Now Weather Center, I'm meteorologist Laura Huckabee.

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2: I'm Jennifer Kuiper. The Justice Department's Anti-Weaponization Fund faces

0: backlash on Capitol Hill. That's the $1.8 billion fund created to provide payouts to people who claim they've been unfairly targeted by the government. The acting attorney general was on Capitol Hill today, as CBS's Nicole Killian reports.
1: Todd Blanche was here to really explain what this fund was about, how it would work. However, his answers did not necessarily satisfy Republican senators. And so, in essence, after Todd Blanche left, Republican senators, many of them still expressed concerns about this fund, felt that their questions weren't necessarily answered. And subsequently, Majority Leader John Thune called off votes and said that they will come back and work on this reconciliation bill after the Memorial Day recess.
0: President Trump says he's sending 5,000 troops to Poland, although it's not clear if he meant a planned deployment that was earlier delayed amid pressure on Europe to fend for itself. He says his decision was based on his relationship with his Polish counterpart. 15 people in Minnesota are charged with defrauding Medicaid programs out of $90 million. Assistant Attorney General Colin McDonald.
2: The fraud here in Minnesota is shocking.
0: An Air France flight bound for Detroit was forced to divert to Montreal yesterday after being barred from entering the U.S. due to concerns over the Ebola virus. The plane was eventually allowed to land in Detroit. More from CBS's Usher Qureshi.
3: The Department of Homeland Security says starting today, any foreign travelers who have been in the Congo, Uganda, or South Sudan in the last 21 days will now have to fly into Washington Dulles Airport.
0: Mortgage buyer Freddie Mac says the 30-year fixed-rate mortgage jumped from 15 basis points last week to 6.5%, the highest level in 7 weeks, although still below the year-ago rate. CBS's Jason Brooks.
4: Mortgage rates have been rising in tandem with Treasury yields, which have been rallying higher on market concerns over rising inflation. Higher rates are threatening to derail positive momentum in the housing market after the National Association of Realtors reported an uptick in pending home sales in April.
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0: The company that owns the music from A Charlie Brown Christmas is suing the federal government and others for illegally using the songs. CBS's Michael Wallace.
14: Lee Mendelson Film Productions claims the Interior Department did not have permission to use O Tannenbaum in a digital holiday card it posted on social media. Another lawsuit accuses Heritage Auctions of illegally using the song Linus and Lucy in its posts. Lee Mendelson says song stealing has become a big problem in this era of instant digital sharing. Michael Wallace, CBS News.
0: A turn lower for oil prices helped U.S. stocks erase earlier losses. The Dow closed up 276 points over 50,000. The NASDAQ jumped 23 and the S&P 500 rose 13 points. All three indexes gained strength after the price of a barrel of Brent dropped from $109 in the morning to settle below $103. Jennifer Kuiper, CBS News.
15: Man, I love this place. I've been surfing here since I was a kid. Now, seeing my grandson out on the water, it means everything to me. watching him and taking in the blue waves, the sea breeze, the blurry horizon?
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18: Here's this hour's headlines from the Arkansas Now newsroom. A federal lawsuit filed Wednesday accuses Return to the Land, a whites-only community in northeast Arkansas, of violating the Fair Housing Act through alleged racial and religious discrimination in land sales. The suit seeks damages and an injunction against the policies. And U.S. Attorney Jonathan D. Ross honored officers who responded to the 2024 Fordyce grocery store mass shooting with Freedom 250 Hometown Hero Awards during a ceremony Thursday at Fordyce City Hall. Officers from the Fordyce Police Department and Dallas County Sheriff's Office received plaques and challenge coins recognizing their response to the shooting that killed four people. And gas prices continue to climb in Arkansas. AAA officials reported Wednesday that the average price of a regular gallon of gas in the state was $4.10. From the Arkansas Now newsroom, I'm Hannah Campbell.
19: It's Wynn Farm Fest time for 2026. Here's Bevan Hunter, CEO and President of the Cross County Chamber.
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23: Skies will be partly sunny through the rest of the afternoon as highs climb into the upper 70s. Expect more clouds to move in tonight. We've got a good chance of showers and thunderstorms, especially after midnight. Now, tomorrow for Friday, you've got to have the umbrella. It will be soggy. We'll have showers and thunderstorms pretty much off and on all day. And then occasional showers and a few thunderstorms for Friday night. Saturday, it'll be sunny during the day with a high of 83, but showers and storms move in Saturday night. From the Arkansas Now Weather Center, I'm meteorologist Laura Huckabee.

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3: Skies will be partly sunny through the rest of the afternoon as highs climb into the upper 70s. Expect more clouds to move in tonight. We've got a good chance of showers and thunderstorms, especially after midnight. Now, tomorrow for Friday, you've got to have the umbrella. It will be soggy. We'll have showers and thunderstorms pretty much off and on all day, and then occasional showers and a few thunderstorms for Friday night. Saturday, it'll be sunny during the day with a high of 83, but showers and storms move in Saturday night. From the Arkansas Now Weather Center, I'm meteorologist Laura Huckabee.

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EAB, East Arkansas Broadcasters. 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
1: I'm Jennifer Kuiper. President Trump is sending U.S. troops to Poland, CBS's Linda Kenyon reports.
2: In a post on social media, President Trump says he'll be sending an additional 5,000 troops to Poland, adding his decision is based on his relationship with Poland.

0: Polish President Nawrocki. The president posted he was sending the troops due to the election of Nawrocki, but it is unclear if those troops are also meant for previously scheduled deployment that had been delayed as Trump has increasingly pressured Europe to fend for itself.
1: We're just getting this in that Kyle Busch, a two-time NASCAR Cup Series champion, has died after being hospitalized with what his family called a serious illness. Kyle Busch was 41. Gunmen have opened fire in two separate attacks on the Honduran coast, killing at least 16 people, including six police officers. The Justice Department's anti-weaponization fund is getting some pushback from Congress. Acting Attorney General Todd Blanche met with Republican senators today, and CBS's Sarah Lynch says there are a lot of questions being asked.
2: We don't even know if there'll be people from inside the government, outside the government, or who is even eligible to serve on the commission itself.
1: A judge in Minnesota has handed down a 42-year prison sentence to the former leader of a nonprofit convicted in a massive fraud case, CBS's Cammy McCormick.
3: Amy Bach claimed to have run a program providing millions of meals to needy children during the pandemic.
4: The fraud here in Minnesota is shocking.
3: The Justice Department calls it the single largest COVID-19 fraud scheme in the country, and others were charged today. Assistant Attorney General Colin McDonald.
4: We are announcing criminal charges against 15 defendants in Minnesota for fraud schemes that targeted over $90 million in taxpayer dollars.
3: He said we will claw back every dollar.
1: President Trump says the Supreme Court must not strike down his executive order denying birthright citizenship to anyone born in the United States.
5: If this is allowed to stand, it will be a disaster economically for our country, and you'll have 25% of the people coming into our country coming in through birthright citizenship, and we won't have any control.
1: Trump's executive order has been blocked by lower courts that found it likely unconstitutional. A Gallup poll finds young Americans are more pessimistic about what the job market will be like when they get out of college. CBS News business analyst Jill Schlesinger.
6: Young college grads, let's say 22 to 27-year-olds, they are experiencing a higher unemployment rate. Like right now, we have a 4.3% rate. And the young grads are in the fives.
1: Our copy editor is Kathleen Biggins. On the assignment desk is Gloria Chapa and Gautier Giacomoni. And our desk associate is Jasmine Gonzalez. This is CBS News.
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1: The works of an elusive British street artist are still a hot commodity.
14: Banksy's Girl with Balloon, found on landscape, part of his kitschy crude oil series, has sold for $18 million at auction in New York. The grayscale painting features a little girl on a bank in the woods, watching her red heart-shaped balloon float over a stream flowing down from a snow-capped mountain. The price is the third highest paid for a Banksy at auction. The Wall Street Journal says the new owner, an anonymous American collector, phoned in to bidding held in an apartment lounge inside Tiffany's flagship store in Manhattan. Deborah Rodriguez, CBS News, New York.
1: Artificial intelligence chipmaker NVIDIA's quarterly results blew past Wall Street's expectations once again, fueled by massive demand for its high-end AI chips. The company says it earned $58 billion in the February to April period. That is up from $18.7 billion in the same period a year earlier. Jennifer Kuiper, CBS News.
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16: It is time for our look at local and regional news. Today's Thursday. It's May 21st, 2026. The Board of Trustees of the University of Arkansas has selected Adam O'Neill as the next chancellor of the University of Arkansas, East Arkansas Community College in Forest City. The UA board made that decision during their meeting yesterday at the UA System Division of Agriculture's Northeast Arkansas Rice Research and Extension Center near Greenfield. O'Neill will officially take over on July 1st. Following the retirement of current UAEACC Chancellor Kathy Klein. Klein announced her plans to retire last August. O'Neill is currently the Vice Chancellor for Student Services at UAEACC. In that role, he provides oversight of student services and contributes to institution-wide planning and strategic incentives. He was initially appointed Dean of Student Services with responsibilities expanding over time leading up to his appointment as Vice Chancellor. O'Neill has over 20 years of experience in education. He has held leadership roles in both higher education and K-12, including service in the classroom, and as a building-level principal where he led academic improvement and community incentives. O'Neill is currently pursuing a Doctor of Education in Educational Leadership Online from Liberty University and holds a master's degree from Southern Arkansas University in Magnolia and a bachelor's degree from Arkansas State University in Jonesboro. Law enforcement officials from West Memphis honored the memory of two fallen West Memphis police officers yesterday. It was the anniversary of the shooting that took the lives of Brandon Potter and Bill Evans. That occurred at the Airport Road exit of Interstate 40, May 20th, 2010, 16 years ago. Officer Evans had stopped a vehicle at the exit for a traffic violation. Potter arrived a short time later to provide assistance to two inside the vehicle, exited with AK-47s, shooting and killing the two officers. Suspect fled the scene and stopped at the West Memphis Walmart, where they were confronted by other law enforcement officers. A shootout resulted in the deaths of the two suspects. West Memphis PD issued a statement yesterday that said the officers' legacies live on through the badge and the community. They gave everything to protect. The St. Francis County Sheriff's Department has arrested a colt man in connection with a number of agricultural thefts. 31-year-old Philandus Watson faces three counts of theft of scrap metal and one count of commercial burglary. The arrest was made after an investigation into a series of copper thefts reported by several farmers in northern St. Francis County. The farmers found that copper had been cut and stolen from irrigation pivots and wellheads. The investigation also found that some copper was taken from AT&T wire, from utility poles, and from ground-level pedestals. Watson allegedly admitted to investigators that he cut and removed copper wire from the three farms. The theft resulted in approximately $60,000 in total damages and repair costs. Watson is now in the St. Francis County Detention Center in Forest City. Man was taken into custody by Cross County Sheriff's Department deputies early this morning on what is at least his fifth incident of driving while intoxicated. 42-year-old Clarence Pearson is being held in the Cross County Detention Center in Wynn for driving while intoxicated on a revoked license, open container of alcohol in a motor vehicle, and possession of drug paraphernalia. Pearson is also charged with violating initiating interlock device requirements related to his prior DWI offenses. Cross County Sheriff's Department also arrested two other suspects on unrelated drug charges. 49-year-old Robbie Terrence is charged with possession of a controlled substance. Schedule 2 are meth or cocaine, greater than 2 grams, less than 10 grams, and possession of drug paraphernalia. And 56-year-old Lonnie Putt is charged with possession of drug paraphernalia, fictitious tags, and no proof of insurance. Both of those suspects were arrested around lunchtime yesterday. The Cross County School District has hit a snag in the moving of ArtCare.
17: They got ready to set it on its new foundation. The new foundation was off by about 6 inches. And so we've got to build some new pillars there. And that is going to be a little bit of a delay on the moving of ArtCare. Of course, ArtCare right now is still fully functional on our campus. Those that need to see the nurse practitioner at ArtCare, they're out of a mobile unit on the side of our, in a parking lot, a teacher's parking lot on the east side of our high school. And so that won't change. All services are operational for ArtCare right now. They just will have to be in that mobile unit for a little bit longer.
16: That was Cross County Superintendent of Schools, Dr. Nathan Morris. Dr. Morris says that delay should not delay the construction of the new kindergarten wing much.
17: Now that ArtCare is not in the way, we're ready to start. And so we are a little over a month behind on that, but we feel like there's some catch-up that we can do by getting started there.
16: Tomorrow is early out for the Cross County School District as the 2025-2026 school year ends. The Wynn's final day of classes is a week from tomorrow, Friday, May 29th. There will be no school at Wynn Monday due to the Memorial Day holiday. The Wynn City Hall, Cross County Courthouse, and Wynn Street Sanitation Departments will all be closed Monday for Memorial Day. The Monday garbage route will be operated next Tuesday.
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16: Two members of the Wynn City Council have announced plans to seek re-election. Ward 5 City Councilman Tyler Waymire and Ward 2 City Councilman Lester Miller Sr. will both be seeking re-election. In the 2026 general election, all municipal races are nonpartisan. Waymire, who operates his own insurance company, was first elected to Wynn City Council in 2022, beating Mike Hamrick for the Ward 5 position, one seat. Waymire says that one of his main promises was to stay accessible, improve communication, and always be willing to listen to the residents of Wynn. Says he has worked hard over the past 4 years to keep that promise. He notes that the city has made a lot of progress since the tornado, but he says there is still more work ahead. Miller was elected to the Ward 2 position, one seat, in 2018 and took office in January 2019. Prior to being elected to the city council, Miller served on the Wynn Planning Commission for nearly a decade. He has been a resident of Wynn for over 50 years, filing for the Tuesday, November 3rd general election for nonpartisan candidates. Will open on Wednesday, July 29th. Rice acreage in Arkansas is down to its lowest level in 30 years. Cross County University of Arkansas Extension Service Staff Chair Jenna Martin says there are several reasons for that.
19: There was a lot of things that were planted all at once. I will say that. That's a lot different than last year. It started off strong last year, and then when we had all the flooding, it was really hard for people even to get back in to even replant. It pushed the window for the optimal yield potential, you know, way down the line. So that was another thing stacked against people last year. But we did get a lot of things planted all at once, and so that might be interesting come harvest to see how the lines are going to be and when they're hauling everything out of the field, because a lot of things are going to be ready all at once. but we've done it before, so we'll see what happens there.
16: East Arkansas has been hit with some big rains recently, but Martin says the rice crop should be able to withstand that.
19: Typically with rice, it can withstand water easier, and a lot of times it may look like a lot of water at once, and it still can be, and depending on where your fields are at, low to bottom areas, if there's any draws or anything. But if that water can get off quick enough, then they'll be fine. So
16: the Cross County Special Workshop is working toward opening an area for clients to design and create their own T-shirts for events and other activities. Navotes Construction has begun work on the space, which formerly housed the workshop's thrift store. That store closed nearly a year ago with plans to eventually create the T-shirt design studio. Joy Ashton is director of the St. Francis Area Development Center, which operates the Cross County Special Workshop. He says construction is now underway for the facility. It is expected to be operational within the next 2 to 3 months.
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16: The schedule is set for the 50th anniversary of Wynn's Farm Fest. That's coming up next week, Wednesday through Sunday, the 27th through the 31st. It includes a cornhole tournament next Wednesday at the Bill Thomas Tech Center. There will then be four nights of live music. That includes country night next Thursday, R&B night next Friday, and rock and roll night next Saturday, May 30th. All that will be at the Wynn Sports Complex. There will also be a gospel night Sunday, May 31st. That's at the Bill Thomas Tech Center. 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It starts at 4, Sunday, May 31st. Carnival will be open Wednesday, Thursday, Friday, and Saturday during Farm Fest. Most of the activities are set for Saturday, May 30th, a week from this Saturday. Those include a classic car show, vowel cover racing, a youth field day, and a Battle of the Badges kickball tournament between the Wynn Police and Fire Department. Super Retriever Series Super Doc events will also be held each night. Village Creek State Park will hold a number of programs for the community starting this weekend. It's Memorial Day weekend. It all begins with an Old as a Tree program at 2 o'clock tomorrow at the amphitheater, a golf cart safari. It's planned for 6:45 tomorrow, starting from the Ridges Pro Shop. It's a cost of $10 for adults and $5 for children age 6 to 12 for that. Saturday begins with a Big Bend Trail guided hike at 10, weather permitting. That start outside the visitor center. It is a half-mile moderate trail. That'll be followed by the Fish Name Game at 11, Saturday, starting outside the visitor center. Sunday is an Echoing Footsteps hike starting at 9 a.m., again, weather permitting, at the Lake Austell Boat Ramp parking lot. There will also be a sunset kayak tour, weather permitting, at 6:30 on Sunday. That cost is $18 for adults, $12 for children ages 6 to 12. A Nature Connection stroll is set for 9, Memorial Day, Monday, starting outside the Visitor's Center. Then a checkpoint challenge will be held at 11 Monday morning at the Lake Austell Playground area. Most of the activities are free of charge unless otherwise noted.
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16: Dorothy Gertrude Dietrich Reynolds died Saturday in Daphne, Alabama. She was 99. She was born in San Francisco. She spent the first 50 years of her life in the San Francisco Bay Area, the next 40 years in McCrory, and her final 10 years in Daphne. She was preceded in death by her husband, R.C. Reynolds, a sister, Hilda Rogers, and is survived by her daughters, Sandy Snodgrass of Rockland, California, Tina Ward of Anderson, California, her son, Rick Reynolds of Daphne, Alabama. Also, seven grandchildren survived. She had 10 great-grandchildren to survive, and a sister-in-law, Justine Reynolds, and brother-in-law, Harold Tatum. She was a member of the First United Methodist Church in McCrory. A graveside service is tomorrow at 10 at Woodman Cemetery in McCrory, with Thompson Wilson Funeral Home of McCrory in charge of arrangements. Bob Briley of McCrory died Sunday at Baptist Health Medical Center in Little Rock. He was 54. He was born in West Memphis. He was a 1990 graduate of Brinkley High School, a member of the First Baptist Church in McCrory. He owned and operated Briley's Custom Spraying for more than 10 years and also worked as a crop consultant for Farmers Supply Association. He served on both the Hunter and McCrory City Councils and was a member of the McCrory School Board, where he served as president. He is survived by his wife, Jenna Briley, three sons, Logan Briley of Searcy, Lathan Briley of Fayetteville, Barrett Riley, Briley of the Home, one grandson, and a sister, Renee Mitchell of Brinkley. Services will be at 2 o'clock tomorrow at the First Baptist Church in McCrory, burial at the Hunter Cemetery. Visitation will be from 6 p.m. to 8 p.m. this evening at Thompson Wilson Funeral Home, who is in charge of arrangements, memorials to the Hunter Cemetery Fund. Freddie Harold Brown of Coate died March 21st in Alta Loma, California, at the age of 86. He was born in Caldwell, was a graduate of Wynn High School. He joined the Air Force in June of 1959, where he served for 4 years as an aircraft mechanic with a rank of Airman First Class. Was stationed in England. He married Teresa Mary Pauline Brown. Together, they raised four children in Glendora, California. After leaving the Air Force, he and Pauline lived in Caldwell for a short time, but then moved back to Pasadena, California, so he could be closer to the aircraft industry for job opportunities. They later lived in Glendora until Pauline's death in 2001. In 2007, he moved to Coate, where he was a member of the Caldwell Baptist Church. He is survived by his wife, Rose Young, two sisters, Patricia Smith of Caldwell and Nancy Herbert of Forest City, four children, Sharon, Kelly, Stephen, and Mary, 10 grandchildren, five great-grandchildren. A memorial service will be at the First Baptist Church of Caldwell at noon on Saturday. Stephen's Funeral Home of Forest City is in charge of arrangements.
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16: Turning now to some sports news. The Arkansas Razorbacks blasted four home runs and defeated Tennessee in the SEC baseball tournament in Hoover, Alabama yesterday. The final score was 8-4.
23: Those balls were smoked. You know, Cam crushed that ball. I left the bat. We know it was way out. Pompey got him a hanging slider, I think, and he crushed it. Had backspin. It just took off. And, you know, both the Stewart's balls were hit extremely hard. That second one was hit on the line. Looked like a shot out of a cannon. You know, the ball's carrying here. I mean, that's pretty obvious. Everybody can see it, but those balls would have went way out anyway.
16: Arkansas head coach Dave Van Horn. The Hogs advanced to play second-seeded Texas in a quarterfinal game. That game will begin at 3 p.m. tomorrow. All four of Arkansas's blasts were 420 feet or longer. Two were hit by Zach Stewart, one each by Camden Cozell and T.J. Pomprey. Arkansas is now 37-19 on the season. They are seeded 7th in the SEC tournament. Tennessee, seeded 10th, fell to 38-20. The tryouts have been set for Wynn baseball and softball for the 2026-2027 school year. Tryouts for both teams will be held Tuesday at the Wynn Sports Complex. Tryouts for baseball are set for 6 o'clock. Participants must have an accurate physical before trying out and should bring their own equipment. The softball tryouts will take place 3:30 until 5:30 Tuesday for incoming 9th through 12th grade student athletes. Pre-registration can be completed online. Athletes should bring an updated physical, softball equipment, and water. A member of the Cross County softball team has been named All-State in the 3-2A. Senior Bailey Cook was recognized as All-State yesterday. Cook was also previously named All-Conference. Received the Thunderbird Award for her performance during the 2026 season. Cook recorded the first out-of-the-park home run at the new fields in Cherry Valley during a game against West Memphis in April. The Lady Thunderbirds ended the season with a record of 13-13 overall, 4-4 in league play. The Arkansas Lady Razorback softball team will begin play in the Fayetteville Super Regional tomorrow. Lady Backs will be hosting Duke of the Atlantic Coast Conference. The two will play at 11 tomorrow morning and at 4 p.m. on Saturday. If a third game is needed, it'll be played Sunday with a time to be announced. Other Super Regionals will be held in Austin, Texas, between Texas and Arizona State. Gainesville, Florida, between Texas Tech and Florida. Knoxville, Tennessee, between Georgia and Tennessee. Lincoln, Nebraska, between Oklahoma State and Nebraska. Los Angeles, between Central Florida and UCLA. Norman, Oklahoma, between Mississippi State and Oklahoma. And Tuscaloosa, Alabama, between LSU and Alabama. The winners all advance to the Women's College World Series. Both the Arkansas and Arkansas State men's golf teams are doing well in regional play. University of Arkansas team secured a berth in the NCAA championships with a third-place finish in the Corvallis Regional. Oklahoma won the regional, followed by UCLA. Arkansas State qualified for the NCAA championships by placing fourth in the Miranda Regional in Arizona. Arizona won that regional, followed by Oklahoma State, LSU, and then Arkansas State. The NCAA Men's Golf Championship will be determined in Carlsbad, California, beginning next Friday, May the 29th. Weather forecast calling for mostly cloudy. A 90% chance for rain late tonight, 65 degrees. 90% chance for showers and thunderstorms tomorrow, 78 degrees. 50% chance for rain tomorrow night, 65 degrees. Mostly sunny, 20% chance for rain on Saturday, and 82 degrees. Saturday night, there is a 60% chance for rain, then a 70% chance for rain Sunday and Sunday night, 80% chance for rain on Memorial Day.
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1: Rice prices in the day up, other prices down. Hello, I'm Scotty Woodson on the EAB Ag Network with your EAB market recap. July corn at 462 and a quarter, down 3.5, with September corn at 468 and a half, down 4. July soybeans 1194 and a quarter, down 5.5, with August soybeans 1193 and a half, down 5.75. July wheat at 647 and a half, down 13. September wheat at 661, down 12.5. July cotton at 77.98, down 362. December cotton at 79.73, down 323. July rice at 13.5 up 8, with September rice at 13.37 up 9. Moving on to livestock now. June live cattle 249.15, down 412.5. August live cattle 239.35, down 595. May feeder cattle 369.12.5, down 160. August feeder cattle 356.52.5, down 925. June lane hogs at 95.12.5, down 215. With July lane hogs at 102.5 cents, down 195. That's your EAB market recap, and I'm Scotty Woodson. 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
9: The Razorbacks started the SEC tournament last night with an 8-4 victory over the Tennessee Volunteers, hitting 4 home runs in the win, including 2 home runs by Zach Stewart, Camden Kojal, and TJ Pompey. Also homer, the Hogs scored 7 of their 8 runs on homers. Got a 2-inning performance from Cole Gibler to close it out. Hogs win their 37th game of the year, and Dave Van Horn was pretty happy about it.
10: Those balls were smoked. You know, Cam crushed that ball. I left the bat. We knew it was way out. Pompey got him a hanging slider, I think, and he crushed it. Had backspin. It just took off. And, you know, both the Stewart's balls were hit extremely hard. That second one was hit on the line. Looked like a shot out of a cannon. You know, the ball's carrying here. I mean, that's pretty obvious. Everybody can see it, but those balls would have went way out anyway.
9: Hogs have a day off today to prepare and take on the Texas Longhorns for the first time this year. Tomorrow will be a 3 o'clock first pitch. We'll preview the Hogs and the Horns tomorrow on the Razorback Report.
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12: Hi, everyone. Clouds rolling in along with a good chance of showers and thunderstorms, especially after midnight. As we transition into Friday, boy, it is going to be a soggy day. Showers, occasional thunderstorms off and on all day Friday. Highs will still be in the mid-70s. We'll see a few more showers and thunderstorms for Friday night. Saturday will be sunny during the day with a high of 83. Then, you guessed it, showers and storms move in for Saturday night. From the Arkansas Now Weather Center, I'm meteorologist Laura Huckabee.

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3: Hi, everyone. Clouds rolling in along with a good chance of showers and thunderstorms, especially after midnight. As we transition into Friday, boy, it is going to be a soggy day. Showers, occasional thunderstorms off and on all day Friday. Highs will still be in the mid-70s. We'll see a few more showers and thunderstorms for Friday night. Saturday will be sunny during the day with a high of 83. Then, you guessed it, showers and storms move in for Saturday night. From the Arkansas Now Weather Center, I'm meteorologist Laura Huckabee.

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1: Here's this hour's headlines from the Arkansas Now newsroom. A federal lawsuit filed Wednesday accuses Return to the Land, a whites-only community in northeast Arkansas, of violating the Fair Housing Act through alleged racial and religious discrimination in land sales. The suit seeks damages and an injunction against the policies. And Arkansas Attorney General Tim Griffin announced today his office has reached a $5.5 million settlement with Family Dollar. The settlement resulted from a consumer protection lawsuit filed by Griffin's office against Family Dollar over a rat infestation at a West Memphis distribution center. Ultimately, over 3,400 rodents were removed from the space between March 2021 and January 2022. And officials with the Environmental Protection Agency says the agency is providing over $27 million to Arkansas to reduce lead in drinking water. From the Arkansas Now newsroom, I'm Hannah Campbell.
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6: Hi, everyone. Clouds rolling in along with a good chance of showers and thunderstorms, especially after midnight. As we transition into Friday, boy, it is going to be a soggy day. Showers, occasional thunderstorms off and on all day Friday. Highs will still be in the mid-70s. We'll see a few more showers and thunderstorms for Friday night. Saturday will be sunny during the day with a high of 83. Then, you guessed it, showers and storms move in for Saturday night. From the Arkansas Now Weather Center, I'm meteorologist Laura Huckabee.

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2: Hi everyone. Clouds rolling in along with a good chance of showers and thunderstorms, especially after midnight. As we transition into Friday, boy, it is going to be a soggy day. Showers, occasional thunderstorms off and on all day Friday. Highs will still be in the mid-70s. We'll see a few more showers and thunderstorms for Friday night. Saturday will be sunny during the day with a high of 83. Then, you guessed it, showers and storms move in for Saturday night. From the Arkansas Now Weather Center, I'm meteorologist Laura Huckabee.

used to chase that boy home from school. We called him Freckled Face, a red-headed fool. He was different. He wasn't cool like me. And sticks and stones didn't break any bones, but we never

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2: Hi, everyone. Clouds rolling in along with a good chance of showers and thunderstorms, especially after midnight. As we transition into Friday, boy, it is going to be a soggy day. Showers, occasional thunderstorms off and on all day Friday. Highs will still be in the mid-70s. We'll see a few more showers and thunderstorms for Friday night. Saturday will be sunny during the day with a high of 83. Then, you guessed it, showers and storms move in for Saturday night. From the Arkansas Now Weather Center, I'm meteorologist Laura Huckabee.

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